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2: How often am I praying for someone over talking about a situation? 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And so just looking at my own life and saying, you know, like what should my response before the Lord be first?
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4: Tonight, a few clouds with the low of 14. Tomorrow, increasing cloudiness in the morning with a high of 24. And on Saturday, showers and a high of 21. A look at your current temperatures and 7-day forecast is available on the Janie King weather page at chvnradio.com or on the CHVN Radio app.
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1: Hi, this is Ben Lowell, and welcome to Back to the Bible Canada with Dr. John Neufeld. Well, today we continue our series, Amazing Promises to Dysfunctional People. So let's turn in our Bibles to Genesis chapter 28, verses 10 to 22, as Dr. Neufeld brings us a message entitled, The House of God.
2: Years ago, I remember a book, actually, I have to confess I've never read, but whose title reads, Disappointment with God. Now, as I say, that might be a great book, I don't know, but the title is, well, tiresome. You know, it's been quite popular for a while now for people to express both disappointment and anger with God. You know, for some, life has turned out to be a bitter experience. They're angry. And others, well, God didn't behave the way he should have, and so they're disappointed with God. Is it ever okay to be angry with God? Well, some are going to say, yeah, it is. But I suspect when we say that, it's because we are, in fact, confused about the kind of relationship we have with God. You know, often the same people who claim to be angry with God become altogether confused and even upset to hear that God is angry with us. You know, today as we continue in our series on Genesis 25 to 36, we're going to find Jacob taking his first step to understanding both who he is and who God is. I'm reading Genesis 28 verses 10 to 17. Jacob left Beersheba and went toward Haran. He came to a certain place and stayed there that night because the sun had set. Taking one of the stones of the place, he put it under his head and lay down in that place to sleep. And he dreamed, and behold, there was a ladder set on the earth, and the top of it reached to heaven. And behold, the angels of God were ascending and descending on it. And behold, the Lord stood above it and said, I am the Lord, the God of Abraham, your father, and the God of Isaac. The land on which you lie I will give to you and to your offspring. Your offspring shall be like the dust of the earth, and you shall spread abroad to the west and to the east and to the north and to the south. And in you and your offspring shall all the families of the earth be blessed. Behold, I am with you and will keep you wherever you go and will bring you back to this land. For I will not leave you until I have done what I have promised you. Then Jacob awoke from his sleep and said, Surely the Lord is in this place, and I did not know it. And he was afraid and said, How awesome is this place! This is none other than the house of God, and this is the gate of heaven. Well, Jacob's fleeing from home. His brother Esau wants to hunt him down and kill him, and Jacob had been an opportunist and a deceiver, a thief and a man without conscience. And finally, his brother has had it. So Jacob's running for his life, but that's not all. Jacob is going to Haran to find a wife and gain a fortune. He's seeking new adventure of wealth and happiness, and in the end, he hopes to come home married and safe and wealthy, and that's what he's planning. Of course, as we will see, this idea that Jacob is the captain of his own destiny, well, that's an illusion. He's already being boxed in by God, but he doesn't know it yet. And behind him, Esau waits like an angry lion, and ahead of him, something he does not now know, awaits a man named Laban, a much greater deceiver than Jacob. He's going to clean Jacob's clock and rob Jacob of his dreams, and in the end, Jacob will be disappointed. I wonder, do you think he has a right to be angry with God? Now, when we start our text, by my best calculation, he's now some 90 kilometers from home, so I'm going to say that he's been gone for about 2 to 3 weeks. His great adventure of faith has not yet begun. He comes to a place when the sun is setting at the outskirts of a town called Luz. He'll eventually call that place Bethel. In ancient times, it was common to take strangers in and travelers into your house, and that's a traditional ancient Near Eastern form of hospitality. But for some reason, and in this I see the hand of God, no one from Luz accommodates Jacob. He makes his bed outside. The topography would have had rocks and cliffs, and he falls asleep under the stars with a rock for his pillow. Are there bandits about? Well, we're not told. Is he afraid? Well, of course it's possible. But that's not the drama here. The drama is the dream. I know it's easy for skeptics to say that this was only a dream, but some of you may know that there are dreams and there are dreams. You know, some dreams are very different from all other dreams, and this one is one of those. And Jacob had one of those dreams where he was right in the place where he was, outside of Luz, under the stars. Is it a dream? Well, yeah. But nonetheless, he sees a ladder or stairs. The word translated as a ladder or stairs in the Hebrew is used only once, and so there is some debate as to what is the right translation. I think it's translated best stairs for two reasons. First of all, ladders don't have two-way traffic on them. And secondly, the imagery, the bottom set on the earth and the top reaching to the heavens, well, that sounds very much like the Tower of Babel in Genesis 11. You know, the Tower of Babel is humanity's attempt to reach God, and so to manipulate God to gain a desired end. In the case of Babel, the end was to build a great civilization. It's human religion, using religion to get what we want. But in the end, that never works. Genesis 11 tells us that the Lord came down to see the tower. In other words, God, who is infinitely exalted, whose distance above us is infinite, notices a small little pimple on the landscape, and he says, I should go down and take a look at what they're building. In other words, their tower doesn't reach God at all. But now Jacob has a dream. A stairway reaches heaven. Not as a result of human effort and ingenuity. No. This is built by God. It reaches right into the dwelling place of God. And as Jacob stares at it in fascination, he sees God's angels ascending and descending. You know, angels are God's messengers, his servants who carry out his will on earth. The ones descending are coming from God with orders to carry out his plans on the earth. And those ascending have completed their assignments. They're going back. They've accomplished in this earth exactly what God has ordered of them. And above them stands the great God, the creator and ruler of this creation. And undoubtedly, the image was intended to teach that God does on this earth exactly as he chooses. At least that's what Jacob should have seen. Now, in the ancient world, many thought that there were, in fact, sites like this, holy places and shrines, which were the place where the gods descended to the earth. But here, God is not on the staircase. But that might not be the point. So what's the point? It's something that Jacob misses entirely. You know, in verse 16, Jacob wakes and says, surely the Lord is in this place, and I didn't know it. In Jacob's worldview, he thinks he has stumbled in on a portal between heaven and earth, on one of the great holy sites, and no one knew, and he's afraid. Do you remember Moses and the burning bush? Take off your sandals, for the place where you're standing is holy ground. But how can a barren place in the middle of a desert be holy ground? Well, it wasn't holy because it was a religious site. It was holy because of the encounter with God. And that's what Jacob doesn't understand. You know, there are those who go through life thinking there is nothing special about life at all. And then they encounter God. I remember years ago, a man at his baptism saying he had come off the streets to use the church urinal. And he came to think he had stumbled on holy ground. Well, of course, church building urinals are not portals to God. What had happened is that God unexpectedly had broken into his life. I know a woman who, at her baptismal testimony, said that she was drunk in the corner of a house where a party was going on, loud music, everything. And there she heard God speak to her, and everything changed in an instant. So let's spell that out for a moment. God chooses his elect. Jesus said, you didn't choose me, I chose you. Let me say it again. Jacob wasn't looking for God. He was looking out for himself. He was looking to get rich. He was looking for a wife. But there's God suddenly, as it were. He stands before an open door, and suddenly Jacob stands before a reality that the earth is the Lord's, and God reveals his presence in all of the earth. Everywhere you put your foot, that's mine. And then God says, I am the God of your grandfather, Abraham, and I'm the God of your father, Isaac, yeah, the one you've just deceived. And then God adds, the land on which you are lying, well, this is a part of my eternal plan. I'm going to give it to you, and I'm going to give it to your offspring. And you, Jacob, you have been chosen by me. You will receive the blessing of Abraham. I want you to notice that the dizzying promises that God gives Jacob. I mean, first, God promises him the same land that he has promised to give to Abraham. And then second, Jacob's offspring would cover not just Canaan, the land of promise, but his offspring would cover the earth. The words east and west and north and south, well, those are global words, and they have to be understood in a global manner. No part of this earth would fail to have some of Jacob's offspring standing on it. I mean, we've got to think about that, and we know now that's a reference to the followers of Jesus Christ who would fill the entire earth. And thirdly, and most importantly here, God will make Jacob the conduit of blessing to the entire earth. And again, I think that's a reference that through Jacob, the Messiah would come. The Savior of the earth would enter. And so God says, Jacob, I know that you haven't been looking for me, but I have looked for you and I have called you. And because you are my chosen instrument, I have now chosen you that you will play a sacred role that will shake the earth. This is who you are, and this is who I am to you.
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2: There is more to the promise that God gives to Jacob. God tells Jacob, I will be with you. I'll be your God. That is, I'll use my resources as God for you in your behalf. In a certain sense, all of God's people need to apply that as a promise to themselves. God has promised us in Romans 8, 28 to 30, that he will specifically design all of our experiences for our long-term eternal benefit. God makes to each believer the most incredible promises. But let's go back and learn from our account of Jacob. I see after the encounter with God three responses that we have to consider. First, Jacob says, how awesome is this place? This is the house of God. So I want you to imagine Jacob as a man who has just seen a stairway to heaven, and he doesn't have even the foggiest idea of what that means, at least not yet. He will when he becomes God's man, but the day is still 20 years ahead. For now, he's completely ignorant about how to respond. So he says, how awesome is this place? This is the house of God. Well, he's partly right. By house of God, he means that this is the place where God dwells and speaks to me. But there's a lot wrong about that statement. Remember, he thinks he's stumbled onto a portal into heaven. Let me explain what I mean by giving a history of that place, Bethel. You know, years later, after Israel had had a civil war, they were divided into two nations, one named Judah, who were still faithful, and one named Israel, who, for the most part, were idolatrous. King Jeroboam chose Bethel rather than Jerusalem as Israel's most holy site. Why? Well, it was a portal to God. So he set up idolatrous calves and established pagan rituals and sacred shrines, complete with priests and a ceremony. That place, Bethel, became one of the most rebellious, God-dishonoring cities in the land of Israel. And that's why when you read through the prophets, they often treat Bethel with contempt. For instance, listen to Hosea the prophet. I'm reading Hosea 4, verse 15. Though you play the whore, O Israel, let not Judah become guilty. Enter not into Gilgal, nor go up to Beth-Aven, and swear not as the Lord lives. Well, to the faithful, says God, never go to Beth-Aven. Well, the term Beth-Aven refers to Bethel. But rather than meaning house of God, Beth-Aven calls it house of nothing. And the prophet Jeremiah in Jeremiah 48, verse 13, prophesied that Israel would one day be ashamed of Bethel. Not proud, ashamed. And Amos predicted that Bethel would be the place where God would punish, not bless Israel. See what happened. Many years after Jacob's encounter with God there, Israel made Bethel a holy shrine. They journeyed there, they worshiped there, they made their own religious practices there, and God said, this is the house of nothing. This is the house of contempt. All over the world, people today are seeking holy sites. They journey to Mecca. They journey to the Ganges River in India. They even journey to the Church of the Holy Sepulchre in Jerusalem, where Jesus died and rose again. It is wrong to seek a holy site. It is Jesus and not a holy site that is the portal to God. So then what is awesome? The presence of God is awesome, but a holy shrine is not. Remember when Jesus was asked which was the true holy mountain to worship God? Where was the real religious shrine of worship? He said that the true followers would not worship on a holy site. They would worship in spirit and in truth. To worship in spirit is to worship in the Holy Spirit. The Holy Spirit has come to reveal Christ. And I wish Jacob could have said, how awesome is the God who is here. Instead, he thinks Bethel is important. And that's our first lesson. Revel in God, not in sacred shrines. Second, when God reveals himself, we are called to remember and never to forget. You know, for Jacob, it was Bethel that was the marker. So we come to verses 18 and 19. So early in the morning, Jacob took the stone that he had put under his head and set it up for a pillar and poured oil on top of it. He called the name of that place Bethel, but the name of the city was Luz at the first. Jacob wanted a way to remember what happened in that place. Now, that's not wrong. I mean, for Christians, that marker is our baptism. That's how we say, this encounter with Christ was holy. This is how we remember. God has instituted that we should. But now we come to verses 20 to 22, which instead of being the climax of the encounter is anything but. In verse 20, we read, then Jacob made a vow saying, if God will be with me and will keep me in this way that I go, and will give me bread to eat and clothing to wear so that I come again to my father's house in peace, then the Lord shall be my God, and this stone which I have set up for a pillar shall be God's house. And all that you give me, I will give a full tenth to you. That's incredible. If you take care of me, if you give me food and clothing, if you give me protection, if you give me the fulfillment of my wishes, then you can be my God. Instead of believing God's earlier declaration to him, Jacob tells God, yep, I know what you've said, but I haven't seen it yet. And until you do, I won't let you be my God. How many of you have that kind of dealings with God? This is why so many of us are angry with God. And clearly at this moment, Jacob is yet an unconverted man. But you do know that often people try to do the same thing today. We think we can bargain with God. And whenever we say, God, if you, then I will, we're bargaining. I remember years ago hearing a testimony of a guy who described his conversion this way. He said he was in a hot tub and God had come to him, said he would forgive him and cleanse him. So the man said, you know, I'm a businessman. And so I've made many deals. And that day I made the best deal I could ever make. Sounds like Jacob. You know what happened to Jacob when he tried to bargain with God? God introduced him to Laban, who stole from him and cheated him and lied to him and wrecked his romantic plans and reduced his family life to a disaster. And finally, we find Jacob with a dislocated hip, limping in pain as Esau is bearing down on him with 400 men. And in the middle of that disaster, Jacob finally cracks and says, I am unworthy of the least of all the deeds of steadfast love you have shown me. No more deals, no more complaints, no more anything. But to say, God, whatever I get is already far more than I deserve. I don't know how many Christians I've met who tell me they're angry with God and state that they have a right to be angry and they're going to work it out with God. And whenever we do that, God says, well, you hang around and I'd like to introduce you to a guy named Laban. God will, if he has chosen us, simply wear us down and bring us to our knees until we finally figure out who is God and who is the sinner and who makes the demands and who is called upon to yield. So what must we do in our response to the revelation of God? Well, our response is never to bargain with God as Jacob did, for if we do, we'll only intensify our pain. For Jacob, that understanding would come later, but do you notice that in verse 21, he seems to almost understand that. He understands that what is needed is for God to be not his servant or his buddy, nor his means to accomplish his ends, but to be his God. Let me illustrate that. Wonderful story is true. It was September 2nd, 1945, Umeda Yoshihiro. He was a general in the Japanese army and a member of the Japanese Supreme War Council. He stepped aboard the United States warship, the USS Missouri. That day was the worst day in Yoshihiro's life. Japan had never lost a foreign war, and the concept of defeat and surrender was utterly foreign to them. Furthermore, the samurai code made it clear that surrender was shameful and cowardly. The only thing to do was to fight to the death. But because to fight on meant the complete annihilation of the nation, the unthinkable had to be done. Complete, unconditional surrender was required. And yet, Japan had been merciless to whomever they had defeated. What would surrender bring? But without qualification and in personal disgrace, General Yoshihiro signed a document that no other Japanese military men had ever signed. He surrendered completely and without condition. And shortly after that, he was brought before a war crimes court and found guilty and sentenced to life in prison. What a terrible fall. His shame was complete. No general had so disgraced his nation as this man had, and that would be his legacy. But the surrender of General Yoshihiro had only begun. 3 years later, while in prison, General Yoshihiro met another general, a great warrior and a powerful leader, who demanded of him a greater surrender than he had signed in 1945. And this one demanded unconditional surrender in every detail of his personal life. And so in 1948, 3 years after his humiliation on the USS Missouri, General Yoshihiro bent his knee more utterly and completely than anything he had ever done in his life. And he surrendered to the general, Jesus Christ, unconditionally as King of Kings and Lord of Lords. I wonder, you have heard the call of God. You have seen Jesus Christ as the portal between heaven and earth. Have you ever bent the knee and utterly and finally said, not my will, but yours be done? Have you surrendered to him? Do it now. Do it today.
1: What an amazing story, this General Yoshihiro. I got to ask you, though, what comes out of that? And I want to ask this carefully. I mean, he had to come to a place of full surrender, complete surrender to Christ. I mean, until we get to that point of full surrender, are we really converted?
2: Yeah, I know that we are converted whenever we confess Christ as Savior and Lord. The deed is done. Our sins are nailed to Christ's cross. They belong exactly there, and we bear them no more, and we are Christ's. You know, that's a fact. And yet it was surrender that brought us there. And over again in our lives, the lives of those who are saved, we are brought back by Christ to that matter of surrender. That's where we rightfully belong. That's what we were converted into. And it's as if that, you know, the Lord needs to remind us over and over again what our salvation actually entails. So it's a good thing to continue to consider this and to recognize that it is surrender that brings the delight of God into our lives.
1: Thanks so much, John. And remember to join us again tomorrow as we continue our series in the book of Genesis, Amazing Promises to Dysfunctional People, right here on Back to the Bible Canada, where we teach the Bible.

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2: It's that time of life when the children have fallen out of the nest. Yes, Ramona and I are experiencing the customary jolts of nostalgia as we remember the house as it once was, busy, noisy, and cloudy with a chance of incoming mud. We miss those days. But now we visit the children in their homes, and here are just a few of the activities we engage in. Open the door and announce, "I brought friends. What's for supper?" Leave taps dripping, lights blazing, an open jar of mayo on the counter overnight. Take everyone out for dinner and forget the wallet. Late at night, we like to sit on the sofa and neck. What's necking? We're just kissing, okay? When our daughter Rachel was 10, she enjoyed about a 12-hour shower during which she forgot one essential bathtub safety rule: insert curtain inside tub. It's surprising how much a basement ceiling can hold before its water breaks. Not to be outdone, Jeffrey wedged jars in precarious positions in the fridge. Steve coated light switches with jam and honey. It's not easy finding time to reenact these events and leave memory marks in their homes, but I'm working at it. And now we're going to be grandparents. We don't know when, but it could happen. Actually, it already has. Brenda Bouchette, a 54-year-old Florida Keys grandma, was caught driving around the parking lot with her 3-year-old granddaughter perched atop her Lexus. Grandma had one hand out the window, holding onto a leg. When deputies arrested her, Brenda said, "I was just giving the child some air and letting her have some fun." Now, please don't be doing this, but haven't we swung too far the other direction? Parents today are overprotective and overanxious. Kids are overcoddled and overscheduled. Between 1971 and 1975, my parents barely knew where I was. Let's unplug and get outdoors. Mine are free-range grandkids. When our kids were small, a new principal came to town and brought a huge wet blanket to school. He was fearful of lawsuits, I suppose, so he removed the swing sets and tetherball from the playground. He leveled the king of the castle hill and banned scorekeeping at soccer games. There's how to teach kids about life. No one ever loses. Come on now, I'm old enough to have a little rant here and there, aren't I? When I was knee-high to a teeter-totter, I learned the way a monkey learns. You only put a fork in the light socket once. When someone yells, "Dog pile," you look eager, but you move slowly. I grew up in an era when monkey bars served to fortify the gene pool. You gain strength and confidence from doing something, not sitting on padded chairs texting your friends. I've had broken bones. Each one taught me an important lesson about anatomy, gravity, and stupidity, and provided a great story with which to warn the grandkids. They are prayed for, let me tell you, that they'll join Jesus early on this grand adventure. I pray they won't settle for an unexamined, comfortable, and complacent life. The faith I've embraced is not the indoor variety. It's no spectator sport. We pray from Psalm 78 that we'd tell the next generation the praiseworthy deeds of the Lord, His power, and the wonders He has done. So they would know them, even the children yet to be born, and they in turn will tell their children. Then they would put their trust in God. And I will choose football over Facebook. I will introduce them to the joys of grass stains and firecrackers and carving wooden whistles. And if they should leave the shower curtain out, it's not a problem. I'll spend a few days at their parents' home, and everything will be fine.
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3: Hey, you know, before we're parents, we know a lot about parenting, and then we have our first child, and we're totally ignorant. And we wonder, what in the world, how do I go about doing this? It's kind of fun for me to watch this in my grandchildren and in my children as their babies come along, to watch them figure out how to do this parenting business. It's a really big challenge to know what to do in every situation, and there's no two situations that are exactly alike. But when you have God on your side and you have the Word of God giving you direction, so much easier. 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And often in our magazine, we will have articles about parenting. So if you're not getting Turning Point's magazine and devotional, you should get it. It's yours for the asking. If you'll just say, please put me on the list to receive the magazine, it'll come to your home every month, and you can stay abreast with what's going on the air, because the devotions kind of go along with what we're teaching. And there's wonderful articles to help you advance in your walk with Christ. Once again, Turning Point's magazine and devotional, yours for the asking today. Now let's get started with our discussion about parenting from the book of Proverbs, part one.
4: Today we're going to talk about powerful principles from the Proverbs as we talk about Proverbs for parents. While most of this is going to be directed at parents, I also have a few words for the product of parents, the children. And I'm always reminded when we come to this particular point in any study that we have of the wonderful heritage that we have in our kids. And not only is it an heritage of blessing, it's an heritage of humor as well. Now that we have the opportunity to start all over again with grandchildren in our family, it's like reviewing all of the wonderful things that have happened. Even back when our children were small, I read about an Episcopal church that in one of its publications revealed some answers that were given to church school questions by children. They're beautifully

in the Vatican. And one little girl said that a Christian can only have one wife. This is called monotony. I mean, that's what she thought. One of the reasons that we love to be around children and we love to teach about children and how we can encourage them and bless them is that children make us laugh, don't they? They do things and say things that make us laugh. I know that many of you remember Art Linkletter and his discussion with children. It seemed like he could get children to say just about anything he wanted them to say. He has a book called Children Say the Darndest Things. And in this little book, he remembers a three-year-old girl with big brown eyes whom he asked, "What do you do to help your mother?" She said, "I help my mom cook breakfast." "Well, how do you help your mom with breakfast?" "I put the toast in the toaster, but she won't let me flush it." He asked one grammar school youth what his father did for a living. And the boy took the microphone as if it were an ice cream cone. He said, "My dad's a cop. He catches crooks and burglars and spread eagles them and puts cuffs on them and takes them down to the station and puts them in the slammer." "Wow," Linkletter replied. "I bet your mother gets worried about this work, doesn't she?" "Oh, no," he said. "He brings her lots of watches and rings and jewelry and stuff." And then one time, he said to this kid, he said, "Let me give you a situation. You're a pilot of a commercial airliner. You've got 250 passengers. You're flying to Hawaii. You're out over the ocean and all four engines go out. What do you do?" The little kid stood there and thought, and he said, "I'd press the fasten your seatbelt button and parachute." I hope he doesn't grow up to be a pilot. Well, children are an heritage from the Lord, and they're a blessing to us, but it also is true that children can be a real challenge. Someone has said the younger generation no longer respects its elders, it terrorizes its teachers, fails to rise when older people enter the room, and has atrocious manners. That comment did not come from a letters to the editor column in the local newspaper. It is the observation of a wise old man who lived many decades ago named Socrates. So apparently the problem isn't new with our generation. It's been around for a while. These words don't seem too unlike those of a contemporary school teacher who resigned her position in a public school and included this analysis, her resignation. "The teachers are afraid of the principals. The principals are afraid of the school board. The school board is afraid of the parents. The parents are afraid of the children. And the trouble is the children aren't afraid of anybody." So from Socrates' day to ours, it's a challenge, isn't it? And everyone who's gone through the process of growing up in a family and rearing a family knows that the problem is there are two basic approaches to all of this. There's the approach of the world, which we've had long enough now to observe, and there's the approach of God. The wisdom of the world that's turned loose on a home brings nothing but disaster and confusion and heartache. The demise of the American home is the predictable result of having followed the world's wisdom. Over the years, this is what we have done. We live according to the principles of the wisdom of the world. And we who are Christians, who decide to go a different way, are often viewed by those in our culture as people who are out of touch, people who don't understand, people who are living with an antiquated system of values. I want to explore with you what the book of Proverbs has to say about the family. And obviously, I can't teach everything that's in this book on the family. I'm going to do the very best I can to give you some thoughts, basically as an overview, and then I'm going to zero in on one area that the Proverbs speaks to very clearly, and that is the discipline of children. I remember when our children were born that I got really interested in discipline. I never thought very much about it, nor did I ever evaluate why my parents cared for us the way they did. But now that I had children of my own, I wanted to read everything I could find on the subject. And so I read a lot of literature on discipline, and someone recommended that I read the book of Proverbs, which I began to do. There, of course, is that wonderful verse, Proverbs 22:6, "Train up a child in the way that he should go, and when he's old, he won't depart from it."
I remember when I was going through some stress with one of my children that I read that and I didn't get a great deal of comfort from the

0: person. It sounded to me like the only time you were ever going to get rewarded for being a parent when you were so old you couldn't enjoy it. When you were slipping into the grave and the last words you hear are, well, your children finally got it right. And I began to realize that the Proverbs are not absolute promises. They're the wisdom literature of the Old Testament presenting to us life as it normally is. And the normal absolute truth is, when you make input into your children, it will have a beneficial impact on their lives. If you train them up, if you rear them up, if you make them hungry for the things of God, they will not stray from it. That is normally the way it happens. And every time you preach this, somebody comes up and says, well, what about my child? And they'll give you this long illustration. Well, the Bible just tells us if you want to put all of the best feet forward in your family, here's some things you need to do. And one of the things you need to do is make some input into their lives. Children are like computers. What goes in determines what comes out. And to let the culture say that you should let your children grow up in a morally neutral society is to commit murder in your family, because there is no such thing as a morally neutral society. If you don't make the input into their lives, I promise you somebody will. And what's happening in our world today is Christian parents, and to a large degree, have taken a step back from making very strong input into the lives of their children, and then they're surprised at what happens when their children get to a certain age and they begin to see the manifestations of things that do not come from a Christian input. Discipline determines that we're going to make a difference in the lives of our children. And the book of Proverbs is a great example for how we're to go about this. This Old Testament book contains principle after principle, verse after verse, that tells us some things about our children and about parenting that will help us know how to respond. Solomon addresses issues like family problems, sexual deviation, adulterous women, education in the home, and rebellious children, and parent-child relationships, and many, many others. If you haven't started to read the book of Proverbs, let me urge you again that there are 31 chapters in the book. You can read one chapter every day, every month, and you can get this book under your skin, most of all in your heart. Proverbs 24, 3 and 4 says this, through wisdom is a house built, and by understanding it, it is established. By knowledge, the rooms are filled with all precious and pleasant riches. Literally, the proverb says that through wisdom, a house is rebuilt. In other words, through the wisdom of God, you can rebuild your family, rebuild your home, and build a strong foundation for the future. I want to just say a couple of things from the Proverbs about the other side of the equation. You know, the book of Proverbs has many, many places where it tells us that as children, we have the ability to break the hearts of our parents. And you know what? You're never too old to do that. One of the thoughts, in kind of a strange way, that I had when my father died and then Donna's mother died, that we had no parents left. And we are now the patriarchs of the family, which is a little scary. But the other thought is, I'd never be able to break my parents' heart. As long as my parents were alive, I could have done something that would have broken my father's heart, broken my mother's heart. What we do as children has a dynamic effect upon those who have reared us. And I don't care whether we're young or old. Years ago in a conference where I said that we're never too old to break our parents' hearts, that parenting is something you carry with you to the grave, that once a parent, always a parent. And a guy came up to me and he said, you know what you said is absolutely true. He said, I have a friend whose kids are just driving him nuts. He said he worries all about whether his kids dress right. Do they eat right? Are they living right? Are they the way they're supposed to be? And he said, Pastor, this is the truth. He said, my friend is 90 and his kids are 70. So this goes with us all the way through life. We're going to be doing this for the rest of our lives. So let me remind you, all of you who are children, who still have parents living, that it's possible for you not to respond to life in a right way and therefore bring hurt to your parents. Listen to these Proverbs, Proverbs 10:1, the Proverbs of Solomon. A wise son makes a glad father, but a foolish son is the grief of his mother. Proverbs 15:20, a wise son makes a father glad, but a foolish man despises his mother. Proverbs 17:25, a foolish son is a grief to his father and bitterness to her who bore him. Proverbs 19:13, a foolish son is the ruin of his father. Proverbs 19:26, he who mistreats his father and chases away his mother is a son who causes shame and brings reproach. Proverbs 23:22, listen to your father who begot you and do not despise your mother when she is old. All of these proverbs, what are they saying? They're saying that whether or not our parents have done everything right, and who could say that any parent does, whether we look back on our childhood days as positive and we feel like everything was the way it should be, sooner or later along the way, we have to draw a line in the sand and say, Mom and Dad didn't do everything right, but the Bible says I'm to honor my father and my mother, and I'm going to take that approach and do that. And when children are growing up, please note, your parents, whether they're perfect or not, are God's instrument in your life for your good. If they're Christian parents, be thankful. And even though you may not always understand what they're up to, honor them with your life. Because if you refuse to do that and go off on a tangent, you can bring hurt to your mother and ruin to your father. Isn't it interesting how the Proverbs describe that? That usually it's the mother's heart that's broken, and it's the father whose pride is dashed in the ground. I have to tell you that as a parent, I watch this every week, how my children love their mother, how they tell their mother things I would like to know, but they never tell me. My children have the ability to bring a sense of pride to my heart. And I think that's the way it works. The mother has the tenderness of the relationship, so when a child goes astray, the mother's heart is broken. But when that child does right, it's the father who takes pride. And it doesn't seem that that's fair, does it, mothers? Fathers get to be proud when they do things right. You get to have a broken heart when they do things wrong. That's what the proverb says. Well, the Bible tells us that parents are called upon to disciple their children. I want to talk with you about discipline in a moment, but I want to just give you a little bit of a taste of what the proverb says about how we're to disciple our children. And one of the keys to that, if you read the book of Proverbs, is go through the book, and every time you see the words, my son, underline them. Because my son is an introduction to what Solomon is going to say as if he were instructing his own boy. And after that will come instruction. If you want to know how to disciple your children, here are some ways you can do it. Look up every place in the book of Proverbs where you see the word my son, and then read what follows, and you will find some interesting things. Now, we don't have time to look at all of them, but I made a list of them just to entice you to do this on your own. In chapter 1, verses 8 through 19, there's instruction about peer pressure. It begins with my son, and it talks about peer pressure. In chapter 2, verses 1 and following, there's instruction about paying attention to wise counsel. How do you teach your children to pay attention? In chapter 3, there's instruction about putting your trust in God. In chapter 4, there's instruction about protecting your heart from that which can destroy you. In chapter 5, there's a great paragraph of instruction on proper speech. How many of you know that children often need to be taught what to say and what not to say? In chapter 6, there's instruction about parental guidance. And in chapter 7, there's instruction about purity. And I'm not going to go any further than that, but you can go further than that. And if you want to know how to disciple your children and how to make input into their lives, every time you see the word my son in the text, read carefully what follows, and you will have a good outline for the discipleship of your children. What I really want to talk with you about primarily is the fact that parents are not only called upon to disciple their children, they're called upon to discipline their children. Discipline is almost going out of style. And if you don't believe that, travel on an airplane. I'm quite a traveler. And when I see them coming through the front door, I began to pray as they moved toward my seat. Oh, Lord, keep them at least 7 or 8 rows away. Because it is overwhelming to me how parents allow their children to do anything and don't even make any attempt. Don and I were flying home from someplace, and there was a mother seated 2 rows in front of us, and she had 2 little children. The one little girl was screaming her head off. How many of you know that children have a scream that's in a pitch that is the most hurtful part of your eardrum? How many of you know that? Well, she had managed that pitch, and it was nonstop. This was a 2.5-hour flight. And I kid you not, her mom was reading Ladies' Home Journal, just hanging on to the kids so she wouldn't run up and down the aisle while she screamed her head off reading her magazine like nothing was going on. And I had to pray that God would give me the discipline not to say something I'd be sorry about later. No, absolutely no attempt to bring discipline or control into the life. Where did this all start? Well, it didn't come from Solomon, I promise you, because let me tell you what Solomon has to say about all this. This would not get me any acclaim on talk shows today, but I'm just going to read to you what the Bible says. First of all, the Bible says that discipline is proper for every child. That's the first principle. It's proper for every child. Notice chapter 3, verses 11 and 12. Here are the Proverbs. My son, do not despise the chastening of the Lord, nor detest his correction. For whom the Lord loves, he corrects, just as a father, the son, in whom he delights. Proverbs 29 and verse 17 says, correct your son and he will give you rest. Yes, he will give delight to your soul. Hebrews 12:7 says, if you endure correction, God deals with you as with sons. For what son is he whom the father does not chasten? So no matter how big or how strong or how mean, every child is to be under discipline. What is happening in this world of ours is that is dominated by humanist philosophy is the accumulated effect of several generations of young people who have not been under any discipline at all. And in the name of freedom, we have turned them loose too soon, and we are living with the sad result of our negligence. Paul Harvey expressed the conviction of many of us when he said these words. He said, I am against giving youth more freedom. They've already about as much freedom as an unguided missile. Jesus didn't campaign for unlimited freedom. He bound himself to God's will. We need some Christian youth with direction and purpose and faith and dedication, and that is born in the home. Sooner or later, we have to decide that. Last I knew, parents were still supposed to be in control. And discipline is proper for every child. Notice the second proverb. Discipline proves our love for our children. Proverbs 13:24 is known to most of you. It says, he that spares the rod hates his son, but he who loves him disciplines him promptly. Chastens him early, says the New King James. Do you remember your parents saying something like this? I'm going to discipline you, and I want you to know this because I love you. Or maybe this sticks in your mind as it does mine. This hurts me more than it does you. That last statement seemed to always be reserved as an introductory remark before I was really going to get it. Isn't it interesting that the number one reason that parents give for not disciplining their children is because I don't want to spank them because I just love them too much. But in reality, when we refuse to discipline our children, we are demonstrating the exact opposite, that we do not love them. We do not love them enough to stand in the way of their making the kinds of mistakes that can multiply into the critical, life-threatening mistake. Dr. James Dobson, in his bestseller, Dare to Discipline, has written that the parent has got to convince himself that discipline is not something he does to the child, but something he does for the child. The attitude toward the child must be, I love you too much to let you behave like that. When you see parents letting their children run wild and not standing in the way of their disobedient behavior, do not make the false conclusion that they must really love their children a lot because they don't want to touch them. They don't love them enough to stand in the way of that which is destroying them and those around them. So discipline is a demonstration of your love for your children. How many of you know that when the Father up above disciplines us, it's because He loves us?
1: Amen. Amen. We'll have more of this on the Friday edition of Turning Point tomorrow. I hope you'll be with us as we finish up our discussion of Proverbs for Parents. And we have several more of these powerful principle messages from the book of Proverbs coming up in the rest of the month of August. I hope you will stay focused with us and allow this book to minister to your life. There is a study guide for this series, recently revised, a beautiful study guide, and it will coordinate everything that I've been saying, along with the material on the CDs that cover all of the audio messages. 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Do it today. 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And we'll see you right here tomorrow.
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4: When someone asked W.C. Fields why he was reading the Bible, he was said to have answered that he was looking for a loophole. Jesus Christ had little patience in his day for religious people who looked for ways to avoid obeying God. For example, some religious people avoided supporting their parents financially because they said their money had been dedicated to God, when of course it hadn't. A true sign of love for God is looking for reasons to meet His expectations, not avoid them. There is more joy to be found in serving God with a whole heart than just with half. This is David Jeremiah, encouraging you to get on the road to new life. 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
8: 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Like, it's a gift that we get to give Him. And it's not up to us to multiply it. You know, it's just a gift that we get to give. And if He wants to multiply it like He did with the loaves and fish, great. If it's just like something small that He sees and is just loved by, like the woman, like the widow who brought her little coin into the treasury, and like that was all she had, you know? Jesus didn't multiply it, but He was loved by it.
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9: Tonight, a few clouds with the low of 14. Tomorrow, increasing cloudiness in the morning with a high of 24. And on Saturday, showers and a high of 21. A look at your current temperatures and 7-day forecast is available on the Janie King weather page at chvnradio.com or on the CHVN Radio app.
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10: Michelangelo called it an ironic smile, and for 500 years, the world has been fascinated with Mona Lisa. But just what is this Renaissance woman smiling at? We may never know, but an art-loving geologist thinks she's found a clue.

Those who have been to the Louvre in Paris often say they were surprised at how small the Mona Lisa portrait actually is, 30 by 21 inches. Her smile isn't much bigger, and though we might never know what she's smirking about, another mystery might have been solved. Italian Renaissance specialist and geologist Ann Pizzaruso thinks she's found the painting's setting in northern Italy, in Lecco. Most historians had focused on the bridge in the painting, but Anne believes the mountains reveal the answer. And looking at the pictures of the area, she might be right. Sometimes when we read the Bible, we miss the big picture as well. Thankfully, Jesus reminds us that Genesis to Revelation points to him. Welcome to Haven today. I'm David Wolin, sharing the great story that's all about Jesus. It's Thursday, and today we have our second to last, though I'd say perhaps the most important message in our series, The King We Need. Today we'll be in 2 Samuel 7, where God makes a great promise to David. He will not let David build a house for the Lord, but rather it's the Lord who will build a house for David. This is a promise almost too great to believe, but David takes hold of it. He believes what God has promised, and he gives him the praise and the glory. Now, what God promised to David is spectacular. It is far greater than the plans that David had set his own mind on, but still, David had to let go of his plan to take hold of God's plan. So what about you? In your own life, has God redirected your path? Has he said essentially to you, no, not this, but that instead? Well, let this passage in 2 Samuel 7 give you some encouragement today. God's plans are always better than our own. However, this milestone chapter is about far more than embracing God's will for your life. It's about God's will to redeem the whole world through a promised king. And what God says to David echoes throughout the rest of Scripture. It sets the stage for the king who would be born just as David was in Bethlehem. And this single chapter in the Old Testament functions like a spotlight shining into all the books that follow. For Israel, in the centuries that followed, there would be exceedingly dark days, and yet the light of Christ, the hope of the coming Messiah, would always be there. And we can see it today when we read the Old Testament. We just have to learn to read the scriptures like this, the same way Jesus taught his disciples. That's what our featured resource, Christ in All the Scriptures, is all about. It was created not to replace, but to accompany your own Bible reading. The subtitle of the book is Reading and Praying Through the Bible in a Year. And certainly you can do that, read it in a year. 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And now, with some enthusiasm getting us started, here's Hope Darst and If the Lord Builds the House.

If the Lord builds the house. That was Hope Darst here on This Haven Today. I'm David Wolin, and on that same theme, let's turn our hearts to the Lord, hearing His word, calling us to search our own hearts, our desires, our motives in whatever you and I might be doing today. Psalm 127. Unless the Lord builds the house, the builders labor in vain. Unless the Lord watches over the city, the guards stand watch in vain. In vain you rise early and stay up late, toiling for food to eat, for He grants sleep to those He loves. Now, what does it mean to build a house? Yes, there are those who swing hammers and climb ladders, building literal houses, but the Bible is speaking about something bigger. Coming from the Psalm of Ascents, Psalm 127 is the words of David's son Solomon. Now, David would not build a house for the Lord, though it was his desire. It would be Solomon who would build the temple, replacing the historic tabernacle tent that had been the dwelling place of the Ark of the Covenant. But there is a greater house. It's the one God promised to David, and we'll be talking about that today. But there are also lesser houses that we build. It's a metaphor for our lives and the purpose for which each of us is striving. What is it that you're truly seeking to do with your life? What is the legacy that you want to leave and be remembered for? If you're someone who works hard, and not everyone does, but if you are someone like this, what are you working for? There is only one house that will endure, and God invites us to take part in what He is building. But how quickly we become consumed with the stresses of our lives, the fears, the anxieties, the burdens that come with it. And this psalm gives wise counsel for anyone who's losing sleep. And at times, I've been among that group, but we can find rest in the Lord, for He grants sleep to those He loves. And if you're in Christ, this is speaking of you. You are one of those He loves. As Psalm 103 assures us, as a father has compassion on his children, so the Lord has compassion on those who fear Him. For He knows how we are formed. He remembers that we are dust. And so today, you who are weary, you who are anxious, you who are losing sleep, come to your compassionate Father, who is the one who provides for you and who gives you rest in Him. And along these same lines of thought, the houses that we build, let's turn now to the life of David. And today we're going to be taking a look at what I would say is the John 3:16 of the Old Testament. It's the passage every Jewish believer after the time of David would look back on with great hope and expectation. If this passage is unfamiliar to you, then be sure to listen and get familiar with this milestone, I'd say even keystone, Bible passage. It contains the greatest promise God had made since His promise to Abraham so many centuries before. And in fact, this promise is connected with that one. It's an extension, a further pulling back of the curtain. God is revealing to David, and through David to all of us who hear the word of the Lord, He's revealing what He's doing in history. 2 Samuel 7. It's a mountaintop moment in more ways than one. Think about it from David's perspective. He was looking back at the many years leading up to this point. Years of hoping, believing, waiting, suffering, striving, and ultimately seeing God make good on His promise. Starting in verse 1. After the king was settled in his palace, and the Lord had given him rest from all his enemies around him, he said to Nathan the prophet, "Here I am, living in a house of cedar, while the ark of God remains in a tent." Nathan replied to the king, "Whatever you have in mind, go ahead and do it, for the Lord is with you." In the previous six chapters of 2 Samuel, David had become king after his predecessor Saul had died in battle, but initially he'd only become king over the tribe and territory of Judah. The house of Saul and the rest of the tribes started a civil war to unseat David. Earlier in chapter 3, the text had told us, the war between the house of Saul and the house of David lasted a long time. David grew stronger and stronger, while the house of Saul grew weaker and weaker. But now, in 2 Samuel chapter 7, all of Israel hails David as their king.
The war is over. David has established Jerusalem, the city of peace, as his royal seat. He's built a palace there on Mount Zion, a mountaintop moment indeed. And perhaps standing there, he and his friend and advisor and prophet Nathan are standing on his palace rooftop at night, gazing out over the twinkling lights of Jerusalem. Finally, it feels like everyone can take a deep breath. Perhaps David is reminiscing about all the Lord has done in his life, and then he turns to Nathan and shares with him the greatest longing of his heart. Perhaps even from where they were standing, they could see the tabernacle, the tent that houses the Ark of the Covenant, and David shares he wants to build a house for the Lord. And here Nathan responds, probably like any pastor or ministry leader would when someone approaches them and says, "I'd like to make a sizable donation to your ministry." And Nathan instantly responds, "Whatever you have in mind, go ahead and do it, for the Lord is with you." I don't think there was anything wrong in what Nathan said. Truly, the Lord had been with David, and what he longed to do was a noble thing, but it wasn't what God wanted. Not yet. Not in this way. The word of the Lord comes to Nathan that night. "Go and tell my servant David, this is what the Lord says. Are you the one to build me a house to dwell in? I have not dwelt in a house from the day I brought the Israelites up out of Egypt to this day. I have been moving from place to place with a tent as my dwelling. Wherever I moved with all the Israelites, did I ever say to any of their rulers whom I commanded to shepherd my people Israel, 'Why have you not built me a house of cedar?'" I heard another pastor once make this observation. The narrator of 2 Samuel has been telling this story up to this moment, referring to David as the king. After the king was settled, Nathan replied to the king, but now it's God talking. And he says to Nathan, "Go tell my servant, David." And that's the most any of us can ever hope to be or should want to be, including King David. Here the Lord calls David my servant, and that's not demeaning. For those who are but dust, and that's all of us, this is us being lifted up high above our station, or simply to be a servant in the house of the Lord. Even as the king, this is David's true identity, and he embraces it. And that's something I think that we can take and ponder today, but I think there's another lesson here as well. God is giving instruction to David's heart right here. And yes, there is a great promise coming, but there's value in what the Lord is saying before that promise. Sometimes there's a vision that we have in our hearts. It might feel as though it's from the Lord. There's nothing wrong or ungodly about it. There's something that we're dreaming about for his glory and his kingdom. Others, godly people around us may have affirmed it. And yet, as we discover, it's not the Lord's will. Perhaps, and this is even harder for us, perhaps the Lord has assigned that noble vision to someone else. Not you, not me. When that becomes clear, what follows in our hearts? Discouragement? Maybe a feeling of rejection or failure? Two things to say here. First, remember who you are in Christ. The King of Kings has made you his own. You're not rejected, you are accepted, and that is all of grace. It's not because you've done so very well, not because you deserve it. You know, I've sometimes heard other Christians say, "Well, the Lord can't bless this ministry until we do this or that." That is to say, until we get our house in order, only then will we be deserving of God's blessing. Well, first, I think that's only a hair away from crossing over into a prosperity gospel. But second, who are we to think that we know the mind of the Lord or who he will bless and when he will do so? I've seen the Lord many times bless those who have done little to deserve it. We don't know these things like we may think we do, and we should repent if we act as though we know the mind of the Lord. Well, in David's case, the desire he had was something that God was assigning to somebody else. But that wasn't a rejection of David. It was because God had something far, far greater for him. And it was in this moment that God turned David's good plan and flipped it upside down and showed David the greatest plan in the history of the world. Continuing in verse 8, the Lord says, "I took you from the pasture, from tending the flock, and appointed you ruler over my people Israel. I have been with you wherever you have gone. I have cut off all your enemies from before you.
Now I will make your name great, like the names of the greatest men on earth. And I will provide a place for my people Israel and will plant them so that they can have a home of their own and no longer be disturbed. Wicked people will not oppress them anymore as they did at the beginning and have done ever since the time that I appointed leaders over my people Israel. I will also give you rest from all your enemies. The Lord is reminding David here, who has won all of his battles for him, who it is that has established and is even still upholding him. The Lord is humbling David with this reminder. And now he's going to tell him that he will do something far greater than David has ever dreamed. The Lord declares to you that the Lord himself will establish a house for you. When your days are over and you rest with your ancestors, I will raise up your offspring to succeed you, your own flesh and blood, and I will establish his kingdom. He is the one who will build a house for my name, and I will establish the throne of his kingdom forever. I will be his father, and he will be my son. When he does wrong, I will punish him with a rod wielded by men, with floggings inflicted by human hands, but my love will never be taken away from him as I took it away from Saul, whom I removed from before you. Your house and your kingdom will endure forever before me. Your throne will be established forever. By comparison, David's plans were small. In his own eyes, they were great, but when the Lord shows David the place that he is giving him in his great story, the great story, David is willing to give up his lesser dream for God's great purpose, his great promise that will never end through death, will never be destroyed by sin, and will not fade with time. This glittering diamond is a forever promise of a forever king in the line, in the house of David, who will sit on a forever throne of a forever kingdom. No wonder David responds with amazement and worship and submission to God's plans for him. And now, from here on out, God's people will be looking for the greater son of David, the Christ, the Messiah, the Davidic king who is to come. And now when you read the Psalms, I hope this expectant hope is going to start popping out to you everywhere you read. This is the king they all point to, as do the prophets. And when Jesus comes onto the scene, he claims this throne for himself. Standing before the Sanhedrin on trial, Jesus says nothing until the high priest asks him this: "Are you the Messiah, the Son of the Blessed One?" "I am," said Jesus. "And you will see the Son of Man sitting at the right hand of the Mighty One and coming on the clouds of heaven." And at these words, they judged him as worthy of death and sent him to the cross, having no idea that the cross was his greatest moment of greatest glory, where the King of Kings would conquer death and accomplish our redemption. And today, this is the King we worship, the King we adore, the King we serve. And we set our greatest hopes on him and these words that he spoke, that he, the Messiah, will return, coming on the clouds of heaven, faithful to the end.

0: Such a great hymn sung by three men, all related. A father with his two sons, one of whom goes by the name Stephen Curtis Chapman. The message of the song so on point today. Great is thy faithfulness. This is Haven Today. I'm David Wolin, and I hope your heart was uplifted as you heard God's word today. I know mine was, just thinking about how all of our lives, yours and mine, like the saints who came before us, woven into God's great story that he's telling throughout history. And he will bring history to its consummation when Christ returns and King Jesus will reign forever and ever. Believer, there is so much joy to come. And we get a foretaste when we seek the Lord Jesus in his word. From Genesis to Revelation, the great story of Jesus can be found and traced throughout scripture. That's why Haven published a resource to help you do precisely that. It's a hardback book called Christ in All the Scriptures, available exclusively from Haven Ministries. 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For more than 9 decades now, Haven Ministries has proclaimed the hope of Christ, inviting every listener to behold and follow him. And so if the Lord is laying it on your heart to come alongside and stand with us and to help keep the message of Haven Today on the airwaves, would you respond today? 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I'm David Wolin. I hope you come back and join me again next time. We'll be keeping it all about Jesus. It's the great story here on Haven Today. For your walk with Jesus, I'm David Wolin with Haven Today, inviting you to anchor your day in God's Word. In a world that celebrates what's contrary to God's Word, Christians face ridicule, rejection, sometimes even hostility. Jesus said that would happen. When we live according to His Word, the world pushes back, and it's because we belong to Jesus. In His prayer from John 17, Jesus said, "I have given them your word, and the world has hated them." My prayer is not that you take them out of the world, but that you protect them from the evil one. Jesus doesn't want us to seek escape, but to trust in the Lord our God for protection. And since Christ is praying for us, surely our Heavenly Father is answering even now. 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
8: Tonight, a few clouds with the low of 14. Tomorrow, increasing cloudiness in the morning with a high of 24. And on Saturday, showers and a high of 21. A look at your current temperatures and 7-day forecast is available on the Janie King weather page at chvnradio.com or on the CHVN Radio app.
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1: From the pen of the psalmist David, Psalm 25 and verses 4 and 5, we read, "Make me know your ways, O Lord. Teach me your paths. Lead me in your truth and teach me, for you are the God of my salvation." Matt and Rick Bowring come singing, "Guide me, O thou great Jehovah."

The Bible has the answer. You have provided the questions, and we search God's holy word, the Bible, in order to find the answers. The first question, please explain Romans chapter 4 and verses 6 to 8. These verses read, "Just as David also speaks of the blessing on the man whom God credits righteousness apart from works. Blessed are those whose lawless deeds have been forgiven and whose sins have been covered. Blessed is the man whose sin the Lord will not take into account." Paul is quoting the psalmist David from Psalm 32 and verses 1 and 2. The apostle Paul in Romans, he is especially highlighting how that we are saved by faith rather than by the works of the flesh. And this comes out resoundingly, not simply in Romans, but elsewhere also. Paul takes Abraham as the shining example of faith, and he repeatedly goes back to Genesis chapter 15 and verse 6, where we read, "He," that is Abraham, "believed in the Lord." He did not work, he believed. He trusted God. And God reckoned this faith, he reckoned it to Abraham as righteousness. He put it down, as it were, in his spiritual bank account as righteous, that he had simply trusted in God rather than striving in his own effort. He trusted God that he would be the one to save him and to deliver him and to care for him, to uphold him in all of the vicissitudes of life. Now back to Romans chapter 4. Just as David also speaks of the blessing, there is a blessing, an abundant and rich blessing on each and every man and woman when we are credited by God righteousness. And how does that righteousness come? We go back to the example of Abraham, how he walked by faith, even though it didn't make sense that he, an old man, and his wife, an old woman, would have a son, having never had a child in their home. David, he says there's a blessing on the one whom God credits righteousness apart, separate.

from the works that we do. And he says, blessed are those whose lawless deeds have been forgiven. Indeed, when we receive forgiveness, oh, what a blessing that is. And whose sins have been covered. How are our sins covered? By the blood of Jesus Christ, shed upon Calvary's cross. Verse 8, blessed is the man whose sin the Lord will not take into account. On judgment day, when we stand before him, covered in robes of glistening white, and when we say, it is because of Jesus that I am here, it is not for anything that I have done, but it is simply because of his sacrifice and my confidence in what he did, that was fully and absolutely and conclusively done for me. And that is the blessing that will come upon you, dear friend, as you trust in Christ. Question number 2. Why was God about to kill Moses and then he relented in Exodus chapter 20, Exodus 4 and verses 24 to 26? We read here, now it came about at the lodging place on the way that the Lord met him, that is Moses, and sought to put him to death. His wife takes a knife and she circumcises Moses' son and throws the foreskin at Moses' feet and says to him, you are indeed a bridegroom of blood to me. Moses had been called to leadership. He had been called to a specific task in the plan of God to lead the children of Israel out of their bondage and to lead them to the promised land. God chose Moses, and for what reasons? We will have to wait until we get to glory. Moses, he was a refugee, he was a nobody, he was 80 years old, and he thought his life had been all used up. A murderer on the run. But God said, you're the man, Moses. Moses made all kinds of arguments to the Lord, saying, Lord, you've got to get somebody else. Surely there's someone else you've got to get. God said, you're the man. Now, Jesus told his followers, in Matthew chapter 16 and verse 24, the one who comes after me must deny himself and take up his cross daily and follow after me. Moses, it seems, was half willing, but he had not set his own house in order under the old covenant of the day. He had not circumcised his own son. And so here, God is saying, Moses, I'm not about to play around. I'm serious about this, and you need to be as well. And so it was then that the circumcision took place and that the Lord relented and let Moses go on his way. But I'm sure Moses was shook up drastically by that, and he realized that he was not to play with God. That's something that each leader must come to terms with. There is a cost to leadership. The Apostle Paul also came to understand this. Paul experienced that even as the Lord told Ananias in Acts chapter 9 and verse 15 and 16, God said, I will show him how much he must suffer for my sake. There is a cost, and we need to be serious about our walk with the Lord, and leaders need to be desperately serious about their service before the King. Thank you for these questions. If you have a question, send it to us. Our mailing address is Faith to Live By, Box 426, Winnipeg, Manitoba, R3C2H6. The full group comes now to sing He Hideth My Soul, and that is followed by Lois and Rick joining with me singing Grace Greater Than Our Sin.

I'm Jim Barber, and I am so pleased to tell you of Praise to the Lord, a brand new recording of 13 gospel songs by the Faith to Live By musicians. Included in this set of 13 songs are well-known favorites, such as A New Name in Glory, His Eye is on the Sparrow, Oh, Worship the King, Take the Name of Jesus with You, Wonderful Grace of Jesus, and of course the title song, Praise to the Lord the Almighty, as well as 7 other songs of rich blessing. This new song collection is freely available in CD format, as well as downloadable audio files from our website, faithtoliveby.ca. 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On that same website, the 13 audio files for this set of songs, as well as many other previous recording projects, are available for free download. It is our prayer that all of these recordings will be a means of the Lord's blessing and encouragement far

Luke, the beloved physician, records for us in Luke chapter 8, the gospel according to Luke chapter 8. He records how that Jesus was both working miracles and also teaching the people by means of parables. He has just given us the parable of the sower. The sower went out to sow his seed, and some fell upon rocky ground, some fell among thorns, some fell in the good ground and brought forth a bountiful harvest. Then Jesus tells us the parable of the lamp. No one, after lighting a lamp, covers it over with a container or puts it under a bed. He puts it on a lampstand so that those who come in may see the light. Jesus, as John records for us, declared, "I am the light of the world." Now, Jesus was not particularly concerned about natural light of this world. He was concerned about the light which shines into each and every one of our hearts, the light of truth, God's truth. And Jesus, he takes this figure, a ridiculous picture, really, of someone who lights a lamp and then they hide it. They cover it over so that the rays are hidden. They are not released into the rest of the room. They are confined. They are restrained, you might say. No one does that, Jesus says, but they put it on a lampstand so that all who come in might see that. Jesus goes on, "For nothing is hidden that will not become evident, nor anything secret that will not be known and come to light." The light of God's searching will find out all. And Jesus says, so take care how you listen. Do not listen casually or inattentively. Be sharp in your listening. Take care how you listen, for whoever has, to him more shall be given. And whoever does not have, even what he thinks he has shall be taken away from him. Now at that moment, Jesus' mother and brothers came to him, and they were unable to get to him because of the crowd. And it was reported to Jesus, "Your mother and your brothers are standing outside wishing to see you." Jesus, he picks up on this, and he has just spoken about those who hear, those who are listening, and how that he has spoken about the urgency of listening well, of paying sharp, rapt attention to what he has to say. And Jesus says this, "He answered and said to them, my mother and my brothers are these who are gathered around me who hear." They do not just hear words, but they actually hear the word of God and they put it into action and they do it. It is not something which is just tucked away in the heart. It is not that lamp which is lit and then covered over, but it is something that gives light into the entire room. Jesus, some might say, "Well, Jesus, you're insulting your mother. You're insulting your brothers." Jesus was taking this opportunity to help people to understand the urgency of doing that which God's word calls us to do, that we hear and that we not simply hear for our own blessing, but that we put this into action and therefore demonstrate that in fact we have heard, that it has sunk deep into our hearts, that it has gripped us, and that we are now walking and living by that principle and by that declaration of truth. Have you come to hear? How I would delight that each and every one in my audience might hear not just my voice, far better that you hear the voice of the Son of God and that you attend to his voice,
that you attend to the stirring of the Holy Spirit within your heart, who calls you and beckons you and pleads with you to be reconciled to God. Would you hear Jesus in his warning? Oh, listen well. Listen well and add to your treasure all the more. But not only to listen, to put it into practice, but first the cross of Calvary, where we surrender ourselves and where we say, Lord, I will follow you. I will be your true disciple. Through thick and thin, in good days and bad, I will follow after you, and then move forward to hear and to obey today, tomorrow, every day that God gives you life and breath.

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10: Tonight, a few clouds with the low of 14. Tomorrow, increasing cloudiness in the morning with a high of 24. And on Saturday, showers and a high of 21. A look at your current temperatures and 7-day forecast is available on the Janie King weather page at chvnradio.com or on the CHVN Radio app.
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3: Every girl needs a drum, and the reason is because we all need to get more comfortable dancing to the beat of our own drum. 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We can cheer each other on and celebrate that unity is not uniformity. So just be yourself and give yourself permission to do it the way you feel God's leading you to do it.
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1: Shame-based counsel leaves us under an extra load of guilt. Rather than offering the hope of recovery, it shoves you further into the grave of anguish. People who are hurting don't need Genghis Khan and Mike Tyson rolled into one verbal reproof.
0: What do you do when you've done everything right and everything still goes wrong? And what do you do when the people around you are certain they know exactly why? Today on Insight for Living, Chuck Swindoll offers some of the most practical and honest counsel you'll hear. He's not going to pretend the answers are easy. In fact, he's going to give you permission to admit something you may have been afraid to say out loud. If you're in a confusing season right now, these principles from Job chapters 4 through 7 will bring clarity and relief.

Job 3, he's in a hole. And these three guys are going, oh, man, I never heard Job say things like this. And of course, they've never been there. They've never probably had a boil. And so Eliphaz decides it's time to say something. And Eliphaz is kind of trying to get a word in. And he says, your words have helped the tottering to stand. And they have. It's not flattery. They have. And you have strengthened feeble knees. And he had. He says, but now it has come to you and you're impatient. You spent all your life giving other people counsel and telling people how to stand firm and how to make it. And now this thing has happened to you. And now we get a chapter, a blast out of you. It touches you and you are dismayed. See the poetry? It has come to you, verse 5, and you are impatient. It touches you and you are dismayed. Is not your fear of God your confidence and the integrity of your ways your hope? Isn't that what it's about, Job? I mean, I'm not questioning your integrity. But you're impatient with this. And then when he gets Job kind of strung out, listen to the twist in the knife. Remember now, whoever perished being innocent? Or where were the upright destroyed? According to what I've seen, see the experience? According to what I've seen, those who plow iniquity and those who sow trouble harvest it. Got it? I mean, Job, you're getting what you deserve. Job, if you're that innocent, why are you here? I mean, I've observed that people suffer like this when they got sin in their life. Oh, boy. I mean, let the shame begin. Don't ever go there. Don't go there. Serves no one any good. It's bad counsel. Especially when it isn't true. But the problem is, he's not through. He keeps on, talks about visions in the night over there in verse 13, and talks about the generality, and it's true that mankind is not perfect before God, and we have a maker, and he's the perfect one. We're not. As a matter of fact, he's got it right in chapter 5 and verse 7. We are born to trouble as the sparks fly upward. That's true. That's true. And Job, that's what's happening. But if he had just stopped there, look at verse 8. Little pride seeps in. Now, as for me, I would seek God. I would seek God and I would place my cause before God. Now, that's what I would do. Implying, you haven't done that. How does he know what Job has done? You don't always seek God verbally. Sometime in the silence you seek God deeply. I mean, God is the one who does great and unsearchable things. He does wonders without number. I know that, Job could have said. I'm not sitting here like a dummy. I know that God does great and wonderful things. I am covered with boils and I've done nothing wrong. And you're giving me great theology with no understanding. Please. He has the audacity to say at the end of verse 17, you should not despise the discipline of the Almighty, Job. You're suffering because you're guilty. You're getting just what you deserve. You're not listening to the Lord's reproofs. As a matter of fact, in the long run, you're going to be just fine. Isn't that sweet? Look at verse 25. You will know also that we're in chapter 5, 525. You will know also that your descendants will be many, your offspring as the grass of the earth. You will come to the grave in full vigor, like the stacking of grain in its season. Behold this. We have investigated this, and that is the way it is. Hear it and know it for yourself. That's the answer, Job. Done. No charge. Glad to give that to you. Peace of my mind I couldn't afford to lose.
Before I move any further, let me say that accusation replaced compassion somewhere in Eliphaz's delivery. And don't think Job missed it. A sick person doesn't lack discernment. If you don't know, and if you don't have God's clear mind with facts to prove it, please, just love them and stay quiet. If there is insight to be gained, it will be gained through the comfort and tender mercy of friends. On occasion, yes, reproofs are there and necessary, but while covered with boils, I doubt it. Job starts right where the man had forgotten. Oh, says Job in chapter 6. Look at the first word. Oh, that my grief were weighed. Eliphaz, I got 10 dead children. Eliphaz, listen to me. Oh, that my grief were actually weighed and laid in the balances together with my calamity, my grief mixed with my

little nuts. Cut them some slack. They'll later understand it, but right now, you know, they've had 18, 20 years of your sermons. Let them just say it without needing to correct them. To be a great counselor requires enormous timing, great wisdom, silence, understanding. Oh, that they could weigh my grief, my calamity. I don't think you'd say these things, Eliphaz. I do know this, says Job at the end of verse 10. I have not denied the words of the Holy One. That's quite a statement. That's not pride. I want you to know, Eliphaz, that in all of this, in the hating of the day I was born, and in the swinging of my fist at the fact that I lived and didn't die beyond birth, and the fact that my misery has gotten unbearable, oh, Eliphaz, understand, I've never once denied the words of the Holy One. In this heart is not doubt. It's confusion, Eliphaz, it's confusion. I hope you will give room to your fellow Christians to have a little time of confusion. Matter of fact, Job even says, without being defensive, verse 22 of chapter 6, have I said, give me something? Or offer a bribe for me from your wealth? Have I done that? Or deliver me from the hand of the adversary? Have I asked you to do that? Or redeem me from the hand of tyrants? Have I asked for that? Teach me and I will be silent. Show me how I have erred. Show me. What a wonderful question or statement. Eliphaz, I haven't asked for something special. I haven't sought for some corner on this that you would get involved in it. How painful are honest words? But the end of verse 25, what does your argument prove? What does it prove, Eliphaz? When we're all through with this, we're no better off. You're missing it. Look at verse 28. Please look at me and see if I lie. I love that line. Look, Eliphaz, I don't traffic in lies. By the way, lies are absolutely damning to recovery. Self-lies, lies other people tell. See if I lie, tell me to my face, look at me. If you can't, then desist, meaning pull back, repent, turn around. If there is injustice on my tongue, point it out, verse 30. In chapter 6, Job speaks to his friend, and chapter 7, he speaks to his God, and he turns his case over to the Lord. That's what Job wanted to do. Job is saying, in effect, if I could only have a case brought before the living God, he qualifies as a judge. I would come before him, and I would lay my situation out before him, and I would say, judge rightly, and I will take whatever you have to say. But he's so silent. He doesn't speak to me. Sometimes the silence of God is worse than the voice, because you don't know what he's trying to say. Many a sick person tucked away in a hospital south of us or north of us, many a room with a child dying with leukemia and hollow-eyed parents sitting beside them, wrestle with the silence of God. And if you haven't been there, you can't imagine, nor can I. Nor can I. He says to his God, my nights, verse 3, are nights of trouble. They continue, the nights continue. I am continually tossing until dawn. You ever done that? Of course you have. Not like Job, but we have been restless through the night. I've been awake all night, though I've been laying in bed. I have not slept a wink, and I've been awake through the night. My head's been working on the stuff that I'm struggling with. And then on top of that, look at verse 5. My flesh is clothed with worms and a crust of dirt. My skin hardens and runs. Oh, man. My days are swifter than a weaver's shuttle and come to an end without hope. Without hope. He says in a hurried moment of verse 16, just leave me alone. Just leave me alone, for my days are but a breath. And then he pleads, verse 20, have I sinned?

0: sinned? What have I done to you, O watcher of men? He's talking to God. He's the one who watches us. Why have you set me as your target? Why am I in your crosshairs? Just tell me why. Silence. Why then do you not pardon my transgression? If there is transgression, why haven't you pardoned it? There's nothing I wouldn't confess. Now then, perhaps haunted and bothered by the words of Eliphaz, Job speaks like a tormented man. Here and later. Physically, he's miserable. Emotionally, he is at wit's end. And spiritually, he is confused. Ever been there? Just remember. In addition to all that, he has been blamed and shamed and condemned and rebuked. It's horrible. And those guys had no concept of what he was going through. Unfortunately, when they began to speak, they spewed out their thoughtless words. Let's learn some lessons. Some hurtful lessons learned from Eliphaz and some helpful lessons learned from Job, okay? I'll make it brief. Three with Eliphaz. Number one, assumptions reduce understanding and insight. Assumptions reduce understanding and insight. I have missed on assumptions so many times in my ministry. And a number of times in my counsel. When your mind is already made up and you think you've already figured out what caused this, you can't really understand because you're not listening. You're ready to get your points across. Assumptions reduce understanding. Therefore, your words aren't insightful. They're usually condemning. Second, shame blocks grace and hinders relief. Shame-based counsel leaves us under an extra load of guilt. Rather than offering the hope of recovery, it shoves you further into the grave of anguish. I hope you will forever remove from your lips three words, shame on you. They do no good. Here's a third from Eliphaz. Pride eclipses mercy and compassion. When you come across as though you are the final answer in this situation, you stop the flow of mercy. Because pride is pretty stubborn. I read this week of a Christian leader who was traveling with his wife towards Chicago to speak. As he cruised along, he passed his exit, and his wife said, "You missed the exit, honey." Well, that just kind of made him mad. And he said, "I'm driving the car. I know where I'm going. I know if I missed an exit." She said, "You better turn around." He responded, "There's no need for that." Long period of silence. He continued on. The sign ceased reading Chicago. They began talking about Detroit and other cities not so close to Chicago. She says, honey, all the signs for Chicago have stopped. You're going the wrong way. He gritted his teeth and opted for one more exit. When they reached the exit, there was still no sign for Chicago. His wife piped up again, "Honey, stop being ridiculous and turn around." At that point, get this, every man here will understand. He decided to prove her wrong, whatever it took. He began trying to think of a way to get to Chicago without turning around. There was no way. Suddenly he realized he was sinning. He confessed it, gave up, turned around. She said, "See how easy that was." He smiled. "Now, Why didn't I do that 20 miles ago? She said, because you are too proud. Guys, we really are. And some of you ladies can be so proud. It's not, we men don't have a corner on it, but we got a lot of the market. And maybe you ladies learned it from us, I don't know. But how ugly it is. You know, if it doesn't reach Chicago, but I can't be too dogmatic about that because I drive 100 miles out of the way to prove I know where I'm going, if I have to. Here's some positive or some helpful lessons learned from Job. There are two and they're simple. Sometimes people's words only make our troubles worse. You say, how basic can you get? Well, have you learned it? Are you still listening to everybody? No wonder you're confused. Everybody is a poor source for wisdom. Sometimes people's words only make our troubles worse. Don't fall in the trap of believing everything you hear. Every significant decision I have made in the Christian life where I've sought the counsel of others, someone has told me not to do it. They weren't evil people. They just didn't have a clue. But you would have thought they had a corner on it. Don't listen to everybody. Pick your counselors real carefully. There's a lot of bad ones out there. Not all, of course, but a lot. Job teaches us sometimes people's words only make troubles worse. Here's a second. Sometimes God's ways only make us more confused. There, I've said it. I've been wanting to say that all through this talk, so I finally worked up the courage. Don't think you need to understand everything that happens. You know what's great to practice in front of a mirror? I call it the shrug. I don't know. You know, I don't care if you have a PhD from Scotland. Just stand in front of the mirror and, you know, nobody around, just go, I don't know. I really don't know. You know, I can't tell you why that happened. Well, why did all of this? I don't know. You know, great news is that God never shrugs. He never says that. With acute perception, he says, I know exactly the way you take. I know why. I know how long. And I know the end. And while you're shrugging in humility, I don't know, he's saying, good for you. You trust me in the mystery. You trust me. He's never promised he will tell us his plan. He's just promised he has one. Right? So, if you have a real deep, dark question for me, don't be surprised. If I say, I don't know. But I do know this, the death of his son was not in vain. I do know this, he died for you. I do know this, if you believe in him, you will go with him forever. Heaven and all the blessings of it, I do know that. I do know that. It's a tough journey getting there, full of a lot of confusion, a lot of struggle, a lot of I don't knows. But when the heavens open and we're there, hey, no more shrugs. Now I know. That's why Job, in the middle of this book, says, he knows the way that I take. When he has tried me, I shall come forth as gold. My foot has held his steps and not declined. Neither have I turned back from the command of his lips. I have esteemed the words of his mouth more than my necessary food. That's faith. He knows the way that I take. Let's bow together. You just may be one of those unshrugging, proud individuals who were taught that if you say you don't know, you're going to look ignorant. Really, God says you look humble. He honors that. In fact, Proverbs says there's a way that seems right to a man, but the end thereof are the ways of death. You don't know the way to righteousness unless it's through the cross. All other ways spell death. You're surrounded by people who once believed like that, and they've come to the cross. And it's there we saw the life and the light and the way, and we believed in him. I invite you to do that today. No need to plead or beg or cajole or embarrass any of you. I offer you a gift. It's yours to take. It's paid for in full. You just take it. It's called eternal life. Because Christ died and rose from the dead and lives, it's yours to take. And all God's people said, Amen.
1: 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And at the end of it all, the greatest gift anyone can receive isn't good advice, it's grace. 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Chuck titled today's message, Responding to Bad Counsel. You know, as much as we might try, we can't dismiss the raw authenticity of Job's story. It's not just a distant parable, something tragic that happened to someone else, somewhere else, a long, long time ago. We know it's relevant because we've been there. Life was going just fine until the phone rang, or the marriage cracked, or the pink slip landed on your desk. Just like that, Job's story stopped being ancient history and started feeling a lot like a Tuesday. Here's what Chuck Swindoll wants you to know. Job was a real man. His losses were real losses. And the God who met him in the wreckage is the same God who is present in yours. That's the message in a classic book Chuck wrote called Finding God When the World's on Fire. 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I'm Bill Meyer. 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
1: Sir Ernest Shackleton, perhaps the last great explorer of his kind, a ship's captain and an expedition leader determined to conquer Antarctica. He became a great hero, leading his crew to safety after their ship was crushed by the ice.

Shackleton went on to lead other expeditions. In fact, he was setting out on one when he died of a heart attack in the 20s on his ship at just the age of 47. Named Quest, that ship, too, would have a storied life. Later, a minesweeper in World War II, but finally sinking off the coast of Newfoundland in the 60s. A few days ago, that wreckage was finally located and recalled to mind the hero who once sailed her on his adventures. Heroes, adventures, rescues, courage. They thrill our hearts when we hear such stories, but there is only one great story that stands above them all, and that's the true story. That's all about Jesus. Welcome to Haven Today. I'm David Wolin, and on the program today, we are sharing the great story that's all about Jesus. It's Friday, and today we are wrapping up our two-week series, The King We Need. I've enjoyed our time in God's Word in the Old Testament and telling those familiar stories of Samuel and Saul and David, three unmistakable figures in God's great drama of redemption history, each one so different from each other, and yet all of them pointing us to Jesus in completely different ways. Some of it is inspiring, some of it is tragic, but in every case, including the life of David, the message between the lines is, no, even this great leader is not the king we need. But one day he would come. The king we need was promised to David that he would come from his line. And today we're going to look at the latter half of David's life. It's not a pleasant picture. Deceit, dysfunction, and dissonance. In so many ways, a departure from where he started as a man after God's own heart. And yet, this king was one who also got low before God. He repented of his many sins, and he did find forgiveness. There is so much to gain by leaning in to the dissonance of David's life. And in our time together today, we will do just that. But first, I want to give you an opportunity now to get your copy of Christ in All the Scriptures, recently released from Haven in hardback, helping every reader to see more and more of the great story pointing to Jesus on every page of God's Word. The subtitle of the book is Reading and Praying Through the Bible in a Year. But if you're doing your Bible reading on your own plan, this is still a useful companion for you as you draw nearer to Christ in His Word. 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And it seems fitting for the ending of this series about the king we need. I just couldn't resist. Here's the throwback from Andre Crouch.

0: This is Haven Today. I'm David Wolin, and that was a classic from Andre Crouch, Soon and Very Soon. And if you weren't moving during that one, I think your volume's down too low. That's the promise. We're going to see the King. We're going to see Jesus. We who have believed and are calling upon his name for salvation. And as we open God's word today, let's hear him speaking to us from Deuteronomy chapter 6 through Moses. Moses is addressing the people of Israel now on the edge of the promised land. When the Lord your God brings you into the land that he swore to your fathers, to Abraham, to Isaac, and to Jacob, to give you with great and good cities that you did not build, and houses full of good things that you did not fill, and cisterns that you did not dig, and vineyards, and olive trees that you did not plant, and when you eat and are full, then take care lest you forget the Lord, who brought you out of the land of Egypt, out of the house of slavery. There's something, isn't there, about comfort and abundance that works against us in this fallen world. By God's grace, it will not always be this way. The new heavens and the new earth promised in Revelation will be full of God's presence and peace and a kind of prosperity that will not turn our hearts from the Lord. It will not corrupt God's people in any way. For then we will be like Christ, united with him into eternity. But then and there, in Deuteronomy and also here and now, comfort and abundance often does have that negative effect. What does it do, even to believers in Jesus? It makes us forgetful. We forget whose hands those gifts have come from. We imagine it came from us, that we're responsible. We're trusting in ourselves. But when trials and pressures come, and they do come, do we run to the Lord? Do we remember that he is our deliverance and our shield and our refuge and the anchor of our souls? Or do we turn to our personal idols of preference for escape or rescue? What a mercy of God it is that he calls us back to himself again and again through his word, by his spirit, through the counsel of godly people around us who join with the Apostle Paul recalling these words from 2 Timothy. Remember Jesus Christ, risen from the dead, the offspring of David, as preached in my gospel, for which I am suffering, bound with chains as a criminal, but the word of God is not bound. God's firm foundation stands, bearing this seal, the Lord knows those who are his, and let everyone who names the name of the Lord depart from iniquity. May this be true today in my life and in your life as we rightly regard ourselves and rightly look to Christ, who is our only hope in life and death. Well, the words of Moses we just heard were written to the Israelites who would soon be taking possession of the land, and indeed they would forget the Lord. The book of Judges tells that story. But then, more than 400 years later, David sits on Israel's throne as king. And in so many ways, his life is a shining example to follow. A man who loved the Lord, who trusted and sought the Lord, who worshiped him with all of his might, and yet a man who was a sinner and who repented, yes, of his sin before the Lord, and the Lord did not reject him. I don't think anyone would disagree that among Israel's kings, David stands the tallest. He's the best earthly king of Israel. But as the saying goes, the best of men are men at best. And so today we're wrapping up our series in 1 and 2 Samuel. It began with the prophet Samuel himself, who is Israel's leader before the era of kings, from there to Saul, now to David. And I think if you were to ask someone, maybe in your church, what's the most famous story about David? I'll bet the majority would point to the story of David and Goliath. And for good reason, but from the Bible's perspective, that was not the greatest or most famous moment of David's life. No, the pinnacle came when the Lord rejected David as the builder of a house for the Lord and instead told him that he, the Lord, would build a house for David. From his line would arise the greatest of the great, the King of Kings, whose kingdom and throne would endure forever. This was the beginning of Israel's great messianic expectation. And it's an expectation that fills the Psalms and the prophets, and it filled the hearts of Israel when so many centuries later, that one, the Messiah, is born. And that moment for David was the greatest moment of his life in 2 Samuel 7. But as we draw this series now to a close, we're shifting to the latter half of David's life following that moment. Our series is called The King We Need for a reason, and it's because the king God's people truly needed never sat upon a throne in Jerusalem. Samuel was not that king. Saul was a king like all the other nations. He didn't love or serve the Lord from his heart. And David, for all of his virtues and glory, turns out not to be the king Israel or we ultimately need. And so we'll cover the highlights of the rest of David's life today, and I'll break that down into four sections: deliverance, deceit, dysfunction, and dissonance. Now, the deliverance part 2 Samuel gives us comes in a rapid-fire summary, short accounts: victory, victory, victory. First, it's the Philistines, then the Moabites, the Arameans, the Ammonites, the Edomites, and the point of it all is that David just gets stronger and stronger. So far, so good. But remember the words of Moses to Israel? Take care lest you forget the Lord, who brought you out of the land of Egypt, out of the house of slavery. Applied to David, someone wisely might have said to him, take care, King David, lest you forget the Lord, who fought your battles for you, made you a king, made an everlasting covenant with you, and has been with you at every step. But before we move on, this is a good place to stop and reflect on your own life. David spent much of his life in a long season of great struggle, but what about you? Has the Lord brought you through that and into a season of abundance? Has the Lord blessed the work of your hands? Has he given you, in worldly terms, safety, security, material, comforts, means? Are you at a place in your life where you can look back and see the Lord's hand in all of this? Now, of course, I know there are many listening now who might say, no, I'm still struggling. If so, take heart, believer. The Lord is with you in all of life's valleys. But if or when he brings you out, remember, blessings are only blessings if you steward them to his glory and remain faithful to the Lord Jesus with your eyes on him. And unfortunately, we are so prone to forget. Now, I don't know about you, but to some degree, each day I wake up forgetful, or at least fretful, many mornings, maybe most mornings. And I need more than a cup of coffee. I need a dose of humility before the Lord as I give it all back to him again. You see, the more that we think we're self-dependent or self-made, the more in danger we are. And so it was with David. His glory days and his reign are short-lived. The deceit now enters the picture. This is chapter 11. The storyline shifts. David takes the wife of Uriah. Her name was Bathsheba. And at best, it's adultery, but it doesn't stop there. Lies follow. An attempt to cover it up by bringing her husband Uriah, a soldier, home from the front lines. She's pregnant by David. But perhaps if Uriah comes home and sleeps with his wife, he'll think the child is his own, and David's great sin can be swept under the rug. Well, if you know the story, you know that Uriah was a man with a level of integrity far surpassing David's in that moment. Knowing his fellow soldiers were at war, he would not give himself comforts and privileges they did not have, and so he refused to go home. And now the deceit reaches a level which surely David, in those earlier years of his life, would never have dreamed himself capable of. He gives orders that Uriah be placed in the fighting where surely he will be killed. Uriah dies. Bathsheba becomes David's wife. Did David really think the Lord would not see? That he would get away with this? How could he have deceived himself? There are so many accounts, not only in the Bible, but even recently in the news, great leaders, ministry leaders even, highly thought of, but their entire ministry and reputation and legacy was brought down, irreversibly marred by their sinful actions. I recall reading how Billy Graham and his closest friends were exceedingly wise in their early ministry. They made a pact together, known as the Modesto Manifesto, or as some call it now, the Billy Graham Rule. And they promised to each other to uphold four commitments. And they structured their lives and their ministry accordingly, with awareness that the devil's playbook in the Bible is just as effective now. The first rule was related to money, and they had seen what no accountability over finances could do as ministry leaders enriched themselves excessively under the guise of doing the Lord's work, and they took steps to prevent that possibility. The second rule was around the danger of sexual immorality. And there are so many examples, but I think David and Bathsheba probably looms largest in most of our minds. These men back then, they knew that they would be traveling often, Billy Graham and others, and they knew they'd be tempted. So they took practical steps to guard themselves. The third rule was to beware of becoming too separated from the local church and to be critical of various churches and pastors. This they also did not do. And then lastly, they were concerned about publicity. They promised to each other that they would not exaggerate their success or inflate their numbers. Such deceptions would not be pleasing to the Lord and would discredit his work in evangelism. Now, what do you and I do with those things today? Well, personally, I just want to tell you those are rules I'm committed to in just my own life and my own ministry here at Haven. But beyond that, speaking to us all, there is wisdom in adding safeguards to your life. You are a sinner. Your heart and my heart is prone to wander. What that looks like is different from one person to the next, but take an assessment of your heart. Make some sober-minded decisions and don't do it alone. Do it in community. It's only helpful before you're in a place of great temptation. This is biblical wisdom, and we'll find it in places like Proverbs 5, verses 7 and 8. Now then, my sons, listen to me. Do not turn aside from what I say. Keep to a path far from her. He's speaking of the adulteress, the red light district, so to speak. Do not go near the door of her house. Well, may the Lord give you and me wisdom to follow his leading in this, to guard our paths, to help us live in the light with other believers who can help us along the way. But as for David, this sin was very costly. Not only did the child die, but from here on out, it's almost as though an infection of dysfunction just begins to ripple its way across David's household and family. And then we'll move fast. I won't stop to tell each story. I'll just call them to mind. David's son, Amnon, and his sister, Tamar. Like father, sadly, like son. But in at least one category, this one was worse. And then like a chain of dominoes, in revenge, David's son, Absalom, kills his brother, Amnon. But now Absalom is playing the deceiver. He's secretly finding ways to bribe and influence Israel's most prominent people to win them over to himself, to turn them against his father, David. And before you know it, there's a coup. A palace takeover. David and everyone loyal to him are on the run for their lives. And it turns into another civil war. Absalom's forces are defeated in the end, and then helplessly hanging stuck in a tree, Absalom is murdered by David's right-hand man. Like I said, first it was David's deceit. After that, it's dysfunction after dysfunction. How did the reign of Israel's greatest king degenerate into such tabloid-worthy drama and disaster? There is much that could be said, I think, about the latter part of David's life, far more than we have time for now, but I do want to draw our attention to two amazing things that can give us hope and courage in our own lives, all coming from this flyover over the latter part of David's life. And first, I want you to see how David is pointing us to Christ. His rule and his reign foreshadow the rule and reign of Christ. That's true as David stands before Israel's greatest enemy, Goliath, representing the nation as he single-handedly defeats the giant. He does it in a way no one saw coming. You could say that of Christ, couldn't you? And like David, the coming Messiah would be born in Bethlehem, the overlooked son, but the anointed son, who would also go and spend time in the wilderness, pursued and persecuted by the rulers of this world, by the devil himself, and waiting to take his throne. And like David, Christ will reign, but in a new Jerusalem, the rightful and perfectly righteous king, the fulfillment of God's great covenant. But David's failures are also pointing us to Christ, and I think that's so important to see. This is the fourth D of this message today. It's the dissonance. David's life is amazing. Yes, he wrote so many of the Psalms. He was filled with the Spirit of God, the man after God's own heart. But so much of his life was disastrous. And we don't need to gloss over the things that make us squirm. Instead, we should let them drive us to Christ, and remind us that we are no better. King David is not the king that we need. And today, no politician, no leader, no president, no earthly royalty is. Such people have a brief moment, and whatever they do, it will be imperfect and limited. The great hope of God's people is Christ alone. He alone is righteous and holy and perfect and good with an undivided heart. Samuel was right when he warned the people that their kings would take. But the Lord Jesus is the Lord of heaven and earth, and everything belongs to him, and he is the king who gives. Do you know him? Do you love him? Are you serving him? Are you trusting him? Have you believed in his sacrifice for you, that his death paid for your sins, and that in his resurrection you have certain hope of being raised with him? Well, if not, let today be the day you put your trust in him. He was the king even David needed, and he's the king we need as well. And now as we come to a close today, hear these words from David. They were true for him, and they're true for all of us who are in Christ. The Lord makes firm the steps of the one who delights in him. Though he may stumble, he will not fall, for the Lord upholds him with his hand. This is Haven Today. I'm David Wolin, and I'm so glad you were able to spend some time with me today looking to the King whose name is above every other name. Even in the Old Testament, as our friend, the author Sally Lloyd-Jones, likes to say, every story whispers his name. And in the New Testament, every story is shouting it, magnifying it. And we do the same here at Haven Today. And at the macro level, we long to see our world transformed and the church revived. But those big changes happen when within our own hearts, at the individual level, we are beholding the Lord Jesus afresh and actively responding to his call to us when he says, come follow me. And here at Haven, we published a unique book, a devotional resource called Christ in All the Scriptures. It's designed to help every reader behold Christ in new ways and in new places in Scripture. The subtitle is Reading and Praying Through the Bible in a Year. And if you want to read at that pace, this book can help you do that. But if you're moving through God's Word a little slower, that's all right. This resource will still be a tremendous blessing as you draw nearer to Christ. It's our way of saying thank you for helping Haven with your gift as we approach the end of the summer. Well, a gift of any amount does start with a phone call. 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I'm David Wolin, inviting you to come back and join us next week. We'll be keeping it all about Jesus, as we always do. It's the great story here on Haven Today. For your walk with Jesus, I'm David Wolin with Haven Today, inviting you to anchor your day in God's Word. How's your summer going? Kids are out of school. The days are longer and filled with fun, hopefully outdoor fun for everyone. It's a season for families to take joy in God's creation. Psalm 74, 16 and 17 says, "The day is yours, and yours also the night. You established the sun and moon. It was you who set all the boundaries of the earth. You made both summer and winter. In his kindness, God gave this season and all the others, each with its purpose. And so now, as you're enjoying the warmth of summer, give thanks to the one who made it. This season belongs to the Lord. And in Christ, so do we." Get more encouragement for your walk with Jesus at haventoday.org.
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1: Good morning. It's 17 degrees in downtown Winnipeg. I'm Colleen Hood. U-Turn Parkinson's is getting ready for its third annual Team 81 ride, raising money to provide free wellness programming for people living with Parkinson's. The event takes place August 29th at Assiniboine Park, with rides ranging from 20 kilometers to 81 kilometers. U-Turn's executive director says the event helps support the organization's growing reach.
2: U-Turn Parkinson's is a health and wellness center that is focused on providing holistic, evidence-based, condition-specific wellness programming for people living with Parkinson's disease.
1: A 2.5-kilometer victory lap will also be held for anyone who wants to participate. Nearly 350 DynaCare laboratory professionals in Manitoba have voted overwhelmingly in favor of a strike mandate. The Manitoba Association of Healthcare Professionals says 99.7% of members voted in favor of job action during a vote held earlier this week. The union says DynaCare workers are earning between 20 and 50% less than shared health employees doing the same specialized work. MHCP and DynaCare have been in mediation since July 15th, but the union says no tentative agreement has been reached and no further bargaining dates are scheduled. Beachgoers at St. Mello Beach are being advised to take precautions after elevated E. coli levels were detected in the water. With more, here's reporter Afton Burr.
3: Manitoba Environment and Climate Change says levels were above the recreational water quality objective on August 4th, 5th, and 6th, prompting an advisory. The province says beachgoers should avoid swallowing lake water, wash their hands before handling food, and avoid swimming with an open cut or wound. Resampling at St. Malo will continue next week. I'm Afton Berg.
1: The Manitoba government says 1,075 new childcare spaces have opened across the province since late 2025. Education and Early Childhood Learning Minister Tracy Schmidt announced the figures Thursday. The spaces include care for infants, preschoolers, nursery-aged children, and school-aged children. The province says more than 6,250 additional spaces for children up to age 6 are in planning and development. And drivers heading through southeast Winnipeg this weekend are being warned about significant traffic restrictions. With more, here's Angela Peacock.
4: Intersection paving at St. Anne's Road and Abenoji-Mikanas starts Saturday at 6 a.m. and is expected to continue until Sunday at 6 p.m. Traffic on St. Anne's Road will be required to turn right onto Abenoji-Mikanas, while through traffic on Abenoji-Mikanas will be reduced to one lane. No left turns will be permitted. Drivers should expect lengthy delays and plan ahead.
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5: Mainly cloudy today with a 30% chance of showers, a high of 24, feeling more like 27, and a high UV index. Overnight tonight, periods of rain beginning after midnight with a low of 15 degrees. Tomorrow, that rain will end in the afternoon, then cloudy skies, a high of 21, feeling more like 26. On Sunday, the sun will come back out with a high of 24 degrees. All those weather details can be found anytime on our app or website at chvnradio.com or the CHVN Radio app on the Jenny King weather page.
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guitarist Frank OK with a nice little fade out. Remember in the 90s and early 2000s when every song faded out? Anyway, good morning. I'm Sylvia Saints here with your first look of the day at 6:09 a.m. It is Friday, August 14th. The temperature currently is 17 degrees here, and it's going to be mainly cloudy today. There's a 30% chance of showers on and off in Winnipeg. A high of 24, feeling more like 27. The hot spot currently in Manitoba is Victoria Beach at 17 degrees. That's 17.4. They've got 0.4 on us anyway. And the cold spot is Thompson at 4.8. No, thank you. Coming up on today's show, there is a rainfall warning in effect for southwestern Manitoba. We'll hear details on that. Also, if you're planning on going to the beach this weekend, be aware of St. Malo. They recently tested higher for E. coli. We're going to have Tim Haig Sr.'s daughter, Jordana Donnelly, and the executive director from U-Turn Parkinson's on the show today to talk about their upcoming Team 81 ride that partners with the Winnipeg Jets' Kyle Connor. Also, it is Friday, so it's the Friday Morning Request Show, thanks to Horizon Hearing Centers. Let me know, what do you want to hear? What's going to get your Friday morning going or inspire you or make you cry because you just need a good cry or make you tap your toes? You're the DJ today. What

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9: Mainly cloudy today with a 30% chance of showers, a high of 24, feeling more like 27, and a high UV index. Overnight tonight, periods of rain beginning after midnight with a low of 15 degrees. Tomorrow, that rain will end in the afternoon, then cloudy skies, a high of 21, feeling more like 26. On Sunday, the sun will come back out with a high of 24 degrees. 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

That's Megan Woods, The Truth, here on CHBN 95.1 FM. While that was not by request, I haven't heard any yet. That is a very beautiful song, so I am happy to play it. If you want to hear a song, though, it is the Horizon Hearing Center's Friday Morning Request Show. You know what to do, because I know there's people listening. 1-877-951-2486. Right now, Canadian artist Toosey's with her new song, Left Right.

0: Good morning and happy Friday, everyone. I'm Sylvia St. Cyr. It is the Friday morning request show. Let me know what you want to hear. 1-877-951-CHVN is the Shine Dental Talk and Text line number to call or text to hear your song. Are you looking for something to do this weekend? All you got to do is check out our Mr. Rooter Plumbing events calendar, especially if you're like, you know what? Okay, it's middle of August. Well, August 14th, but you know. And there's two full weeks left of this month. It's summer. What are we going to do? Well, there is a Peace Trek 5-kilometer community walk tomorrow at the Mennonite Heritage Village in Steinbeck. Rain or shine, they are going to be walking, and all of that is for Eden Mental Health Services to help people get the help that they need. There's also a book signing for The Reluctant Healer of Halifax by Terry Todd in Portage La Prairie at the Portage Regional Library tomorrow, starting at 10 a.m. So you can go see her and grab that new book. There's something called Jesus Love Zonal Outreach 2026 happening at the Cube downtown Winnipeg tomorrow at 11 a.m. There is the Rosenort Festival Show and Shine that is happening tomorrow at 2 p.m., of course, in southern Manitoba, not here in Winnipeg. There is, but in Winnipeg, a neighborhood soccer and barbecue at Grace Community Winnipeg at 50 Barnes Street tomorrow at 2 p.m. And then tomorrow at 3, if you go just a little bit south, right across the border in Cavalier, there's the Off the Charts Music Festival, 10th Avenue North is going to be there, Tarion and Citizen Way, a couple more. It's a free event that's happening tomorrow and Sunday. If you are interested in checking out all the details, just head over to our Mr. Rooter Plumbing events calendar and you can put up your event as well for free. More great music coming up. What are we listening to today? Give me a call or text and let me know.
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0: We got our first request. Caleb asked for River Valley Worship. 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
1: Good morning. It's 17 degrees in downtown Winnipeg. I'm Colleen Hood. The third annual Team 81 ride is coming to Assiniboine Park August 29th, helping U-Turn Parkinson's continue to offer programming in Manitoba. The organization now has three locations, including one in Winkler, serving the Pembina Valley. Program manager Jordana Donnelly says about 35 people regularly attend the Winkler location.
2: We've only been there since January, so not quite a year, but we've got a great group of folks out there already. If you're in the area, you're more than welcome to reach out. Come join us. Again, everything is free.
1: For the Team 81 ride, participants can choose between 20, 40, or 81-kilometer rides, followed by a 2.5-kilometer victory lap. A developing weather system over the northern U.S. plains is bringing significant rainfall to parts of western Manitoba and southeastern Saskatchewan. Environment and Climate Change Canada meteorologist Dan Fulton says the rain will continue through most of Friday and into Friday night.
3: We're expecting that rain to continue pretty much throughout the day and most of tonight before she tapers off overnight.
1: Areas west of Brandon, including Verdun and Wasagaming, could receive 50 to 70 millimeters of rain. Dynacare laboratory workers in Manitoba have voted 99.7% in favor of a strike mandate. The Manitoba Association of Healthcare Professionals represents nearly 350 laboratory technicians and technologists working at Dynacare locations across Winnipeg, Brandon, and surrounding communities. The union says wages are now 20 to 50% lower than shared health compensation for comparable work. Negotiations began in February and the collective agreement expired March 31st. The two sides entered mediation July 15th, but have not reached a tentative agreement. MEHCP says there are currently no further bargaining or mediation dates scheduled. More childcare spaces have opened in Manitoba, with thousands more in the works. The provincial and federal governments announced at a joint press conference on Thursday that 1,075 new spaces have opened since late 2025. Manitoba Education and Early Childhood Learning Minister Tracy Schmidt says 728 came through new or expanded facilities, while the province created another 347 school-age spaces. More than 6,250 additional spaces for younger children are in planning and development. And roadwork at a busy Winnipeg intersection is expected to cause major delays this weekend. Paving at St. Anne's Road and Abenojimikinam will begin at 6 Saturday morning and continue through 6 Sunday evening. Traffic on St. Anne's Road will not be able to travel straight through the intersection, with vehicles required to turn onto Abenojimikinam. Through traffic on Abenojimikinam will be reduced to one lane in each direction. Motorists should plan alternate routes. 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Police say Allen was involved in a physical altercation with security personnel at a club on Main Street. He was treated in hospital for injuries. The three security personnel were arrested Tuesday and charged with assault causing bodily harm. They have been released on undertakings. Meanwhile, Winnipeg is showing up for a championship. The Lower Bowl at Canada Life Centre is sold out for Saturday's CEBL championship game, and the Winnipeg Sea Bears have opened the Upper Bowl to meet demand. The Sea Bears play the franchise's first championship on Saturday, August 15th at 2:30 p.m. against the Brampton Honey Badgers. And in baseball, the Winnipeg Goldeyes defeated the Sioux Falls Canaries 12-6. The Winnipeg Goldeyes are back in action this evening as they take on Sioux City in game one of a three-game series. That game kicks off at 7 o'clock. I'm Colleen Hood.
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4: It is cloudy and we are sitting at 16 degrees this Friday morning. It's going to be mainly cloudy today and a 30% chance of showers on and off throughout the day here in Winnipeg. A high of 24, feeling more like 27, and a high UV index of 6. Overnight tonight, the rain will start for us in southern Manitoba with a low of 15 degrees. Tomorrow, that rain will continue into the afternoon. According to Environment Canada, we're going to expect about 25 millimeters worth by the end of it. And then a high of 21 tomorrow, feeling more like 26. On Sunday, sunny and a high of 24 degrees. Those weather details can be found anytime. Just head over to our Janie King weather page at chvnradio.com or the CHVN Radio app.
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4: This song goes out to Elaine. She asked for Leanna Crawford's The Truth I'm Standing On, and today dedicated to her friend Jenny, who is celebrating a birthday today. Happy to do it. If you want to hear something, give me a call or text.

0: 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Do you have a family? Do you like festivals and music and fun and petting zoos and maybe even live music from Jason Gray and Josh Wilson and even local artist Danielle. That is all happening on September long, September 5th near Porter's La Prairie. It's back at it. 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And hey, maybe you just want to go and catch it anyway. Toby Mac, See the Light is coming up right after weather details. Unless you give me something else. It's also the Friday Morning Request Show, thanks to Horizon Hearing Centers.
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0: mainly cloudy today with a 30% chance of showers, a high of 24, feeling more like 27, and a high UV index. Overnight tonight, periods of rain beginning after midnight with a low of 15 degrees. Tomorrow, that rain will end in the afternoon, then cloudy skies, a high of 21, feeling more like 26. On Sunday, the sun will come back out with a high of 24 degrees. 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

Tasha Layton, Meet Me in the Valley. That was requested by Joshua. Thank you so much for taking the time to text that. Peter asked, good morning, can I get How Good It Is by Chris Tomlin? Happy to play it. If you want to hear a song, 1-877-951-CHVN is the number to text or call.

0: Thanks for tuning in on this Friday morning, which also happens to be the Horizon Hearing Center's Friday morning request show on CHVN. I'm Sylvia St. Cyr, and I had a quick and great chat with meteorologist Dan Fulton from the Environment Canada office this morning. There is a rainfall warning in effect. Tell us some details, Dan.
1: A disturbance that's developing in the northern plain states of the United States has spread rain into southeastern Saskatchewan and parts of western Manitoba. It kind of moved into like the Estevan region in Saskatchewan last evening and then pushed into western Manitoba overnight. And we're expecting that rain to continue pretty much throughout the day and most of tonight before it actually tapers off overnight. Areas under the rainfall warning should see pretty significant amounts, about 50 to 70 millimeters from this. And then the special weather statement is kind of the areas around it where you still see a decent rain, but not quite as much. We're looking at around 20 to 50 or so from that.
0: We have all the details and the full map up on our app and website for those who are interested. And I will also say, while Winnipeg is just getting kind of like random showers here and there today, overnight and then tomorrow by the late afternoon, we're expecting about 25 millimeters of rain. So rain is on the way for us, just not a rainfall warning. There you have it.
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16: Good morning. How about some older Toby Mac? Not DC Talk old, but just after that.
0: Thanks for the message, Mark. Happy to play it. I chose Toby Mac, Speak Life. Turn it up and enjoy it. 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
1: Morning, it's 17 degrees in downtown Winnipeg. I'm Colleen Hood. Harvest for Kids wrapped up a grow project on a field just outside of Altona on Wednesday. The donated field took about 6 hours to harvest, and Harvest for Kids Manitoba representative Steve Weeb touched on the impact that these grow projects have through Children's Camps International.
2: For $5 a kid, that's all it takes to send a kid to camp, not only for a week, but also for the whole year. We do follow-up programs for 2 hours every weekend, so they get to hear of God's love for them for a whole year. And that's why we have 70 to 75% of these kids giving their life to Jesus. So it's just all about filling heaven one kid at a time.
1: Next harvest is expected near Lowe Farm, followed by another near Haskett. Farmers can get involved in the future with 10-acre projects, which would send roughly 1,000 kids to camp. All the details in the story can be found at chvnradio.com. A rainfall warning is in effect for parts of western Manitoba as a system moves in from the northern U.S. Plains. Environment and Climate Change Canada meteorologist Dan Fulton says Winnipeg will see a much lighter amount of rain.
3: But it really won't rain for us here in Winnipeg until overnight tonight and then most of the day Saturday.
1: About 25 millimeters is expected in Winnipeg, while areas under the rainfall warning could see between 50 and 70 millimeters by Friday evening. Environment Canada says thunderstorms are not expected with this system. A strike mandate has been approved by nearly 350 DynaCare laboratory professionals in Manitoba. The Manitoba Association of Healthcare Professionals say 99.7% of members voted in favor of job action. The union says its members perform millions of laboratory tests for Manitobans each year, but their wages have fallen 20 to 50% behind those of workers doing the same specialized work at Shared Health. The DynaCare collective agreement expired at the end of March. The union says negotiations have been in mediation since July 15th with no tentative agreement reached and no further dates scheduled. A Winnipeg Child Care Centre is among facilities expanding as the province adds more than 1,000 new spaces. The Manitoba and federal governments announced Thursday that 1,075 spaces have opened across the province since late 2025. Monroe Early Childhood Education Centre opened its sixth facility earlier this year, adding 48 spaces in the Chalmers area. The province says more than 6,250 additional spaces for children up to the age of six are in development or planning. And cyclists hit the trails at Assiniboine Park August 29th for the third annual Team 81 ride supporting U-turn Parkinson's. With more, here's Sylvia St. Cyr.
4: 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The event is named after Winnipeg Jets forward Kyle Connor, whose number is 81 and whose family has been personally affected by Parkinson's. Participants are also encouraged to decorate their bikes for a chance to win signed Jets merchandise.
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4: Mainly cloudy today with a 30% chance of showers, a high of 24, feeling more like 27, and a high UV index. Overnight tonight, periods of rain beginning after midnight with a low of 15 degrees. Tomorrow, that rain will end in the afternoon, then cloudy skies, a high of 21, feeling more like 26. On Sunday, the sun will come back out with a high of 24 degrees. 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

That's Phil Wickham's Homesick for Heaven live from Sing Along. And that was requested by Mary. Thank you so much for taking the time to send in your request. Now, I love going to the beach, especially summertime hits. Yes, we're expecting rain tomorrow, but Sunday should be sunny once again. But if you are planning on going to St. Malo, south of the city, you can go. You just need to take precautions. They have been testing water for quite some time.

0: That's a good time. Anyway, coming up in just a few minutes, we've got your verse of the day. That's right after the afters.
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4: Mainly cloudy today with a 30% chance of showers, a high of 24, feeling more like 27, and a high UV index. Overnight tonight, periods of rain beginning after midnight with a low of 15 degrees. Tomorrow, that rain will end in the afternoon, then cloudy skies, a high of 21, feeling more like 26. On Sunday, the sun will come back out with a high of 24 degrees. 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
1: By request, that's from Corey, the Afters, You Never Gave Up on Me. Good morning. I've got your verse of the day, which comes from Revelation chapter 3, verse 14. To the angel of the church in Laodicea, write, these are the words of the Amen, the faithful and true witness, the ruler of God's creation. That's sponsored by Horizon Storage Sheds, and it is also the Friday Morning Request Show. Frank asked for Stephen McWhirter's Come Jesus Come. If you want to hear a song, call or text 1-877-951-CHVM.

0: It is the Friday Morning Request Show. Good morning, and thanks so much for tuning in to CHVN. I'm Sylvia St. Cyr, and I have a very good news story for you. On Wednesday, there were farmers, well, Altona area farmer Wes Martins, who harvest a part of the field, and that donation is going to help Harvest for Kids, which is allowing kids overseas to go to Bible camp and hear the good news of Jesus. Listen to this. This is boggling my mind. So according to Steve Weeb, Manitoba's representative for Harvest for Kids, last year we sent 456,000 kids to camp. I can't even fathom that. And well over 100,000 of those kids were just supported due to our local GROW projects. Like, as if, that's so incredible. And Steve also said they get to hear of God's love for them for a whole year. And that's why 70 to 75% of these kids give their life to Jesus. So it includes 2-hour follow-up programming each weekend throughout the year. And $5 a kid is all it takes to send a kid to camp. Steve said, we're there to chat and tell people what we're about and how small donations can make a big impact. Harvest for Kids is looking for more local farmers interested in participating in these GROW projects, which is just a portion of your land, whether they have a large or small parcel of land that they want to donate. 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
1: Good morning. It's 17 degrees in downtown Winnipeg. I'm Colleen Hood. The third annual Team 81 ride is coming to Assiniboine Park August 29th, helping U-Turn Parkinson's continue to offer programming in Manitoba. The organization now has three locations, including one in Winkler, serving the Pembina Valley. Program manager Jordana Donnelly says about 35 people regularly attend the Winkler location.
2: We've only been there since January, so not quite a year, but we've got a great group of folks out there already. If you're in the area, you're more than welcome to reach out. Come join us. Again, everything is free.
1: For the Team 81 ride, participants can choose between 20, 40, or 81-kilometer rides, followed by a 2.5-kilometer victory lap. A developing weather system over the northern U.S. plains is bringing significant rainfall to parts of western Manitoba and southeastern Saskatchewan. Environment and Climate Change Canada meteorologist Dan Fulton says the rain will continue through most of Friday and into Friday night.
3: We're expecting that rain to continue pretty much throughout the day and most of tonight before it actually tapers off overnight.
1: Areas west of Brandon, including Verdun and Wasagaming, could receive 50 to 70 millimeters of rain. Dynacare laboratory workers in Manitoba have voted 99.7% in favor of a strike mandate. The Manitoba Association of Healthcare Professionals represents nearly 350 laboratory technicians and technologists working at Dynacare locations across Winnipeg, Brandon, and surrounding communities. The union says wages are now 20 to 50% lower than shared health compensation for comparable work. Negotiations began in February and the collective agreement expired March 31st. The two sides entered mediation July 15th, but have not reached a tentative agreement. MEHCP says there are currently no further bargaining or mediation dates scheduled. More childcare spaces have opened in Manitoba, with thousands more in the works. The provincial and federal governments announced at a joint press conference on Thursday that 1,075 new spaces have opened since late 2025. Manitoba Education and Early Childhood Learning Minister Tracy Schmidt says 728 came through new or expanded facilities, while the province created another 347 school-age spaces. More than 6,250 additional spaces for younger children are in planning and development. And roadwork at a busy Winnipeg intersection is expected to cause major delays this weekend. Paving at St. Anne's Road and Abenojimikina will begin at 6 Saturday morning and continue through 6 Sunday evening. Traffic on St. Anne's Road will not be able to travel straight through the intersection, with vehicles required to turn onto Abenojimikina. Through traffic on Abenojimikina will be reduced to one lane in each direction. Motorists should plan alternate routes. 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Police say Allen was involved in a physical altercation with security personnel at a club on Main Street. He was treated in hospital for injuries. The three security personnel were arrested Tuesday and charged with assault causing bodily harm. They have been released on undertakings. Meanwhile, Winnipeg is showing up for a championship. The Lower Bowl at Canada Life Center is sold out for Saturday's CEBL championship game, and the Winnipeg Sea Bears have opened the Upper Bowl to meet demand. The Sea Bears play the franchise's first championship on Saturday, August 15th at 2:30 p.m. against the Brampton Honey Badgers. And in baseball, the Winnipeg Goldeyes defeated the Sioux Falls Canaries 12-6. The Winnipeg Goldeyes are back in action this evening as they take on Sioux City in game one of a three-game series. That game kicks off at 7 o'clock. I'm Colleen Hood.
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4: Well, it is not currently raining here in downtown Winnipeg, but there are some dark clouds overhead. We're currently sitting at 16 degrees. And we'll reach a high of 24, feeling more like 27 by the afternoon. It's going to be mainly cloudy today like this. And there's a 30% chance of showers on and off. Overnight tonight, starting to rain with a low of 15 degrees. Tomorrow, periods of rain ending in the afternoon, then cloudy with a high of 21, feeling more like 26. According to Environment Canada, we're going to get about 25 millimeters of rain total throughout that time. On Sunday, though, the sun will come back out, a high of 24. Those weather details can be found anytime. 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

0: Sunny was the one who requested Jordan St. Cyr, No Matter What. Thanks for tuning in to Winnipeg's positive and encouraging station. I'm Sylvia St. Cyr. Happy Friday. Now, we love to bless people, and one of the ways we do that is bring a hot catered lunch and tons of goodies to a great group of people every single month. All right, it's Danny's Barbecue and Smokehouse Lunch Break. If you've never opened up that sticker, by the way, there's a cartoon of me and Danny Klein Saucer. It's pretty sweet. While he won't be bringing your lunch, he will be making it, and I'll bring it to you. And that's your office, classroom, church staff, whoever you want to bless. Please nominate somebody now. 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Click on the contests sticker first, then click on the Danny's Whole Hog Lunch Break sticker. It's red, and you'll see those cartoons. And that is sponsored by Trapped Escape Room, the Butter Tart Lady, who donates delicious desserts every time, Matthew Havelka of Vivical Real Estate, Sinden Group of Pharmacies, and Destiny Road Coffee. 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It's all up on our app and website.
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0: Mainly cloudy today with a 30% chance of showers, a high of 24, feeling more like 27, and a high UV index. Overnight tonight, periods of rain beginning after midnight with a low of 15 degrees. Tomorrow, that rain will end in the afternoon, then cloudy skies, a high of 21, feeling more like 26. On Sunday, the sun will come back out with a high of 24 degrees. 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

Zach Williams' Old Church Choir. That was by request. It is the Horizon Hearing Center's Friday morning request show. Thanks, Mark, for texting that in. And then I had Angela text in asking for, and not Angela Peacock, by the way, blessing offer, Brighter Days. Great song choice. If you want to hear something, give me a call or text.

0: brighter days ahead. It's true. It's cloudy today, rainy tomorrow, but brighter days are coming on Sunday, and we are headed into the weekend. Hope you're having a great day so far. I'm Sylvia St. Cyr, and we are helping you celebrate summer. We've been doing some giveaways all summer long. So fun, and we still got 2 full weeks of giveaways planned out for you, including today. So we've got some great sponsors. Pong Room, Lux Furniture Company, Lux Barbecue Company, Danny's Whole Hog, Trapped Escape Room, and Pickleball Club of Winnipeg. 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If you've been hankering for some barbecue, or maybe you need some new accessories, barbecue sauces, rubs, or maybe you just need a new barbecue, why not get that gift card? It's a call in to win, but not on the morning show. It's call in to win this afternoon with Angela Peacock. So between 3 and 6 p.m. on the afternoon drive show, you will have a chance to win that. Celebrate summer with us. And speaking of celebrating, though, if you do want to hear a song, it is the Horizon Hearing Center's Friday Morning Request Show. 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
2: Traffic is slowly starting to pick up as we head into the morning rush. And we are seeing some slow-going traffic around Polo Park, and that's due to that construction on Portage Avenue between the Empress Underpass and St. James Street. Give yourself plenty of extra time to get through there. We're also seeing slow-going traffic along Pembina Highway from Cordon all the way down to Garwood Avenue. Again, give yourself some extra time to get through that area. Let us know what else you're seeing out on the road. Give us a call or text us on the Shine Dental Talk and Text line at 1-877-951-CH. 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
10: I feel like this is becoming my life message, and it started in my early 20s when I was in Nepal and had to say goodbye to my 3-day-old baby born with hydrocephalus. She needed help in the Western Hemisphere, and they couldn't provide for her there in Nepal. My husband brought my daughter back when she was 3 days old, but the airlines refused to let me travel. So I said goodbye to my baby, not knowing whether I'd see her alive again or not. And at that point, crying out to God, he ministered to me through that song, Great is Thy Faithfulness. That's what he brought to my mind. He wasn't promising me that in the midst of the chaos, everything was going to be okay. But he was promising that he would be faithful no matter what the circumstances look like.
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0: 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Book your round today.
1: Good morning. It's 17 degrees in downtown Winnipeg. I'm Colleen Hood. U-Turn Parkinson's is getting ready for its third annual Team 81 ride, raising money to provide free wellness programming for people living with Parkinson's. The event takes place August 29th at Assiniboine Park, with rides ranging from 20 kilometers to 81 kilometers. U-Turn's executive director says the event helps support the organization's growing reach.
2: U-Turn Parkinson's is a health and wellness center that is focused on providing holistic, evidence-based, condition-specific wellness programming for people living with Parkinson's disease.
1: A 2.5-kilometer victory lap will also be held for anyone who wants to participate. Nearly 350 DynaCare laboratory professionals in Manitoba have voted overwhelmingly in favor of a strike mandate. The Manitoba Association of Healthcare Professionals says 99.7% of members voted in favor of job action during a vote held earlier this week. The union says DynaCare workers are earning between 20 and 50% less than shared health employees doing the same specialized work. MAHCP and DynaCare have been in mediation since July 15th, but the union says no tentative agreement has been reached and no further bargaining dates are scheduled. Beachgoers at St. Mello Beach are being advised to take precautions after elevated E. coli levels were detected in the water. With more, here's reporter Afton Burr.
3: Manitoba Environment and Climate Change says levels were above the recreational water quality objective on August 4th, 5th, and 6th, prompting an advisory. The province says beachgoers should avoid swallowing lake water, wash their hands before handling food, and avoid swimming with an open cut or wound. Resampling at St. Malo will continue next week. I'm Afton Berg.
1: The Manitoba government says 1,075 new childcare spaces have opened across the province since late 2025. Education and Early Childhood Learning Minister Tracy Schmidt announced the figures Thursday. The spaces include care for infants, preschoolers, nursery-aged children, and school-aged children. The province says more than 6,250 additional spaces for children up to age 6 are in planning and development. And drivers heading through Southeast Winnipeg this weekend are being warned about significant traffic restrictions. With more, here's Angela Peacock.
4: Intersection paving at St. Anne's Road and Abenoji-Mikanas starts Saturday at 6 a.m. and is expected to continue until Sunday at 6 p.m. Traffic on St. Anne's Road will be required to turn right onto Abenoji-Mikanas, while through traffic on Abenoji-Mikanas will be reduced to one lane. No left turns will be permitted. Drivers should expect lengthy delays and plan ahead.
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5: Mainly cloudy today with a 30% chance of showers, a high of 24, feeling more like 27, and a high UV index. Overnight tonight, periods of rain beginning after midnight with a low of 15 degrees. Tomorrow, that rain will end in the afternoon, then cloudy skies, a high of 21, feeling more like 26. On Sunday, the sun will come back out with a high of 24 degrees. 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

clouds inside. 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Who turns a lion's den into a petting zoo? Who can have church in a fiery furnace?

0: That was by request from Pastor Rod at ALBC. They finished up their VBS this week, and they're also decided to do a family like fun event as well today. So that's a song he requested. It is the Friday Morning Request Show, thanks to Horizon Hearing Centers. I'm Sylvia St. Cyr, and I have the absolute delight to have people from U-Turn Parkinson's in the studio. I've got Jordana Donnelly. She is the daughter of Tim Haig Sr., who is the founder of U-Turn Parkinson's. She's also the program director there. They have an event coming up. But before that, where are you guys all located now?
1: We operate out of three locations currently. So we have two locations in Winnipeg, one location out in Winkler. And we have classes 5 days a week at most. So often people will come several days a week. It's really kind of a come at your own pace type thing. People can come as much or as little as they like, and all of our programming is free of charge. We've only been there since January, so not quite a year, but we've got a great group of folks out there already. We have two really wonderful instructors as well as an assessor. We've got about 35 people regularly attending classes and more people getting connected with us every day. So if you're in the area, you're more than welcome to reach out. Come join us. Again, everything is free.
0: Helping people with Parkinson's live a vibrant, wonderful life and manage their symptoms. If you're in the area, you should definitely check it out. But they've got an incredible event coming up that is their ambassador is from the Winnipeg Jets, Kyle Connor. And it's because he's 81. It's Team 81 Ride event. We're going to be talking about that coming up in just a little bit.
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3: Traffic is slowly starting to pick up as we head into the morning rush. And we are seeing some slow-going traffic around Polo Park. And that's due to that construction on Portage Avenue between the Empress Underpass and St. James Street. Give yourself plenty of extra time to get through there. We're also seeing slow-going traffic along Pembina Highway from Cordon all the way down to Garwood Avenue. Again, give yourself some extra time to get through that area. Let us know what else you're seeing out on the road. Give us a call or text us on the Shine Dental Talk and Text line at 1-877-951-CH. 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
9: Mainly cloudy today with a 30% chance of showers, a high of 24, feeling more like 27, and a high UV index. Overnight tonight, periods of rain beginning after midnight with a low of 15 degrees. Tomorrow, that rain will end in the afternoon, then cloudy skies, a high of 21, feeling more like 26. On Sunday, the sun will come back out with a high of 24 degrees. 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

held us together on CHVN. That was by request, thanks to Dominique, who is a teacher who has a summer off. You deserve every minute of it. Thank you so much for calling that request in. And then we had Terry ask for Jars of Clay. I Need You. Here it is. Enjoy. And if you have a song request, give me a call or text 1-877-951-CHVN.

0: Thanks for tuning in to Winnipeg's Positive and Encouraging Station. I'm Sylvia St. Cyr. U-Turn Parkinson's is an incredible organization that offers free programming for people in Winnipeg and now in Winkler who are battling Parkinson's. They give them amazing physical activities to do to help them manage their disease. They also do fundraisers to help support these free initiatives. And they've got something coming up called a Team 81 Ride. The executive director, Dauda Suleiman Dauda, also gives us details.
1: The Team 81 Ride for Parkinson's is one of our major annual signature fundraising events. And this is the third year consecutively that we're having this event. It is called Team 81 because Kyle Connor, number 81 of the Winnipeg Jets, is our ambassador. So we appreciate that collaboration. And over the past 3 years, over the past 2 years, we've had this event. The first one was going across Manitoba. Second one was a little less grueling. it was within Winnipeg, and this year's event is also going to be within Winnipeg with different ride distances to accommodate different capacities of cyclists.
0: It all starts at Assiniboine Park. 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It's 2.5 kilometers around Assiniboine Park. 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Lots of amazing things. 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
3: We've got a new issue in traffic. Northbound on Century, just past Ellis, there is a collision blocking the northbound middle lane. Keep left or right to get past that. Also, if you do have to travel near Polo Park at all today, traffic is very slow going along Portage Avenue near Polo Park between St. James Street and the Empress Underpass, and that's due to construction in the area. Give yourself some extra time to get through there. And if Pembina Highway is part of your commute, give yourself some extra time as that is very slow going between Cordon and Garwood Avenue. Let us know what else you're seeing out on the road. 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
0: This song goes out to Christine. Thank you so much for taking the time to find a song that we have. Mandy's featuring Toby Mac. Good morning. Turn it up loud.

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1: Good morning. It's 17 degrees in downtown Winnipeg. I'm Colleen Hood. The third annual Team 81 ride is coming to Assiniboine Park August 29th, helping U-Turn Parkinson's continue to offer programming in Manitoba. The organization now has three locations, including one in Winkler, serving the Pembina Valley. Program manager Jordana Donnelly says about 35 people regularly attend the Winkler location.
2: We've only been there since January, so not quite a year, but we've got a great group of folks out there already. If you're in the area, you're more than welcome to reach out. Come join us. Again, everything is free.
1: For the Team 81 ride, participants can choose between 20, 40, or 81-kilometer rides, followed by a 2.5-kilometer victory lap. A developing weather system over the northern U.S. plains is bringing significant rainfall to parts of western Manitoba and southeastern Saskatchewan. Environment and Climate Change Canada meteorologist Dan Fulton says the rain will continue through most of Friday and into Friday night.
3: We're expecting that rain to continue pretty much throughout the day and most of tonight before it actually tapers off overnight.
1: Areas west of Brandon, including Verdun and Wasagaming, could receive 50 to 70 millimeters of rain. Dynacare laboratory workers in Manitoba have voted 99.7% in favor of a strike mandate. The Manitoba Association of Healthcare Professionals represents nearly 350 laboratory technicians and technologists working at Dynacare locations across Winnipeg, Brandon, and surrounding communities. The union says wages are now 20 to 50% lower than shared health compensation for comparable work. Negotiations began in February and the collective agreement expired March 31st. The two sides entered mediation July 15th but have not reached a tentative agreement. MEHCP says there are currently no further bargaining or mediation dates scheduled. More childcare spaces have opened in Manitoba, with thousands more in the works. The provincial and federal governments announced at a joint press conference on Thursday that 1,075 new spaces have opened since late 2025. Manitoba Education and Early Childhood Learning Minister Tracy Schmidt says 728 came through new or expanded facilities, while the province created another 347 school-age spaces. More than 6,250 additional spaces for younger children are in planning and development. And roadwork at a busy Winnipeg intersection is expected to cause major delays this weekend. Paving at St. Anne's Road and Abenojimikina will begin at 6 Saturday morning and continue through 6 Sunday evening. Traffic on St. Anne's Road will not be able to travel straight through the intersection, with vehicles required to turn onto Abenojimikina. Through traffic on Abenojimikina will be reduced to one lane in each direction. Motorists should plan alternate routes. 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Police say Allen was involved in a physical altercation with security personnel at a club on Main Street. He was treated in hospital for injuries. The three security personnel were arrested Tuesday and charged with assault causing bodily harm. They have been released on undertakings. Meanwhile, Winnipeg is showing up for a championship. The Lower Bowl at Canada Life Centre is sold out for Saturday's CEBL championship game, and the Winnipeg Sea Bears have opened the Upper Bowl to meet demand. The Sea Bears play the franchise's first championship on Saturday, August 15th at 2:30 p.m. against the Brampton Honey Badgers. And in baseball, the Winnipeg Goldeyes defeated the Sioux Falls Canaries 12-6. The Winnipeg Goldeyes are back in action this evening as they take on Sioux City in game one of a three-game series. That game kicks off at 7 o'clock. I'm Colleen Hood.
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4: Well, it is like drizzling on and off. Cloudy for sure. 16 degrees here in downtown Winnipeg. And mainly cloudy today with that 30% chance of showers on and off throughout the day. A high of 24, feeling more like 27. Overnight, rain dropping down to a low of 15 degrees. Tomorrow, periods of rain ending in the afternoon, then cloudy skies. A high of 21, feeling more like 26. And then on Sunday, sunny and a high of 24. Those weather details can be found anytime on our app or website. Just head over to our Janie King weather page.
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0: Robin Mark, Days of Elijah. That was requested by Kevin Nolt, who helps run Activate Motocross Ministry. Whatever you're up to this weekend, Kevin, God bless you. 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We've got 3 weeks left. 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
2: We continue to deal with that collision. Northbound Sentry just past Ellis. That is blocking the northbound middle lane. Keep left or right to get past there. And if you're traveling near Polo Park today from the Empress Street overpass to just past St. James Street, there is construction in the area there. It is very slow going. Give yourself plenty of extra time to get through there. And if you spot anything else, we'd love to hear from you. 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
0: Mainly cloudy today with a 30% chance of showers, a high of 24, feeling more like 27, and a high UV index. Overnight tonight, periods of rain beginning after midnight with a low of 15 degrees. Tomorrow, that rain will end in the afternoon, then cloudy skies, a high of 21, feeling more like 26. On Sunday, the sun will come back out with a high of 24 degrees. 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

0: Chris Tomlin, God's Great Dance Floor. Well, we almost never have this happen. We didn't have the last two songs requested. So I will say that seems to be a really good one for a Friday morning request show. And I'm going to end it off, if you're headed into work, with a good news story. More than 500 pairs of shoes are ready to find new feet this weekend. That's Sabu's Cubs prepares for its annual shoe giveaway in Winnipeg. Sabu's Cubs is a community walk that takes place in North Point Douglas. It focuses on building community and empowering youth. So they have helped families reduce back to school costs, ensure people have appropriate footwear for work, school, everyday life. They have shoes for all ages, all sizes. And if they have any leftover shoes, they find a very worthwhile cause. Like last year, the people who had been affected by the fires, they made sure they had the proper footwear. Love it. If you want to see that feel-good story and be a part of it, check out chpnradio.com. That article is up. We've got some encouragement for you with our Insight for Living Canada coming right up after this last traffic report.
1: 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Rugged 4x4, sensible, compact, high performance, or high mileage. At Superlube, they have the right one for what you drive.
2: We continue to deal with that collision. Northbound Sentry just passed Ellis. That is blocking the northbound middle lane. Keep left or right to get past there. And if you're traveling near Polo Park today from the Empress Street overpass to just past St. James Street, there is construction in the area there. It is very slow going. Give yourself plenty of extra time to get through there. And if you spot anything else, we'd love to hear from you. Let us know. Give us a call or text us on the Shine Dental Talk and Text line at 1-877-951-CHVN.
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4: I've always liked the statement, to be 75 years young is far better than being 45 years old. Because I've noticed that some are older at 45 than others at 75. Never quite been able to figure that out. Henry David Thoreau put it well, none are so old as those who have outlived enthusiasm. It isn't your age. It's your attitude. Nobody cares how old you are except you. And if you don't mind, it don't matter. So quit talking about your age and start demonstrating enthusiasm. By the way, your family would love it if you'd listen closely today. I haven't talked to them. I just know families. And some of you are getting a little crotchety, a little hard to live with, and they'd like you to knock it off. So they would say, listen to Chuck today. This is going to help you. Let's start with attitudes that just demoralize us as we begin to age, whatever age that is. The first attitude is uselessness. Uselessness says, I'm over the hill. I get in everybody's way. Why am I still around? Johann Goethe, the German poet, once wrote, a useless life is an early death. Don't go there. Uselessness is a bad attitude to carry with you, and you'll die before you die. The second attitude is self-pity. Self-pity says, nobody cares about me anymore. Why should I bother to stay alive or in touch? Woe is me. Invariably, it leads to blame. Blame leads to bitterness. And bitterness leads your family to say, how long is Grandma staying this time? How long are they going to be? Why did we say we'd bring them with us on a vacation? They don't mind you. They just hate your attitude. Third is fear. Now, this is a very common one among those getting older. This attitude says, I need to be very careful. I need to avoid all dangers and all risk. This can quickly lead to a suspicious spirit. And a suspicious spirit leads quickly to paranoia. When I use the word paranoia, I remember the words of one wag who said, just because you're not paranoid doesn't mean they're not out to get you. I like that. Fear is a thief. It steals our joy and it robs us of peace. Fear is the most devastating of all emotions, someone once wrote. If you're afraid, chances are good you'll draw your blinds and lock your door and lock it and lock it and lock it yet again. Don't go there. Perhaps the most devastating of the four is the attitude of guilt mixed with regret. This attitude is forever looking back with a sigh, saying, if only. If only I hadn't. But if only I had. And then you finish the sentence. Guilt, regret feed disappointment and discouragement.
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0: We got time for one more. Janelle texted in. Can I have something by Third Day? I'm loving this throwback. We've got I See Love by Third Day and Mercy Me.

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1: Morning. It's 17 degrees in downtown Winnipeg. I'm Colleen Hood. Harvest for Kids wrapped up a grow project on a field just outside of Altona on Wednesday. The donated field took about 6 hours to harvest, and Harvest for Kids Manitoba representative Steve Weeb touched on the impact that these grow projects have through Children's Camps International.
2: For $5 a kid, that's all it takes to send a kid to camp, not only for a week, but also for the whole year. We do follow-up programs for 2 hours every weekend, so they get to hear of God's love for them for a whole year. And that's why we have 70 to 75% of these kids giving their life to Jesus. So it's just all about filling heaven one kid at a time.
1: Next harvest is expected near Low Farm, followed by another near Haskett. Farmers can get involved in the future with 10-acre projects, which would send roughly 1,000 kids to camp. All the details in the story can be found at chvnradio.com. A rainfall warning is in effect for parts of western Manitoba as a system moves in from the northern U.S. Plains. Environment and Climate Change Canada meteorologist Dan Fulton says Winnipeg will see a much lighter amount of rain.
3: But it really won't rain for us here in Winnipeg until overnight tonight and then most of the day Saturday.
1: About 25 millimeters is expected in Winnipeg, while areas under the rainfall warning could see between 50 and 70 millimeters by Friday evening. Environment Canada says thunderstorms are not expected with this system. A strike mandate has been approved by nearly 350 DynaCare laboratory professionals in Manitoba. The Manitoba Association of Healthcare Professionals say 99.7% of members voted in favor of job action. The union says its members perform millions of laboratory tests for Manitobans each year, but their wages have fallen 20 to 50% behind those of workers doing the same specialized work at Shared Health. The DynaCare collective agreement expired at the end of March. The union says negotiations have been in mediation since July 15th with no tentative agreement reached and no further dates scheduled. A Winnipeg Child Care Centre is among facilities expanding as the province adds more than 1,000 new spaces. The Manitoba and federal governments announced Thursday that 1,075 spaces have opened across the province since late 2025. Monroe Early Childhood Education Centre opened its sixth facility earlier this year, adding 48 spaces in the Chalmers area. The province says more than 6,250 additional spaces for children up to the age of six are in development or planning. And cyclists hit the trails at Assiniboine Park August 29th for the third annual Team 81 ride supporting U-turn Parkinson's. With more, here's Sylvia St. Cyr.
4: 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The event is named after Winnipeg Jets forward Kyle Connor, whose number is 81 and whose family has been personally affected by Parkinson's. Participants are also encouraged to decorate their bikes for a chance to win signed Jets merchandise.
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4: Mainly cloudy today with a 30% chance of showers, a high of 24, feeling more like 27, and a high UV index. Overnight tonight, periods of rain beginning after midnight with a low of 15 degrees. Tomorrow, that rain will end in the afternoon, then cloudy skies, a high of 21, feeling more like 26. On Sunday, the sun will come back out with a high of 24 degrees. 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

0: Jordan Feliz next to me on CHVN 95.1 FM. I've got your verse of the day today. Comes from Revelation chapter 3, verse 14. To the angel of the church in Laodicea, write, these are the words of the Amen, the faithful and true witness, the ruler of God's creation. You can find your verse of the day anytime on our app or website, and that's sponsored by Horizon Storage Sheds. Coming up, we've got some more great music. Brandon Lake, That's Who I Praise, on the way.
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9: Mainly cloudy today with a 30% chance of showers, a high of 24, feeling more like 27, and a high UV index. Overnight tonight, periods of rain beginning after midnight with a low of 15 degrees. Tomorrow, that rain will end in the afternoon, then cloudy skies, a high of 21, feeling more like 26. On Sunday, the sun will come back out with a high of 24 degrees. 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
2: Mainly cloudy today with a 30% chance of showers, a high of 24, feeling more like 27, and a high UV index. Overnight tonight, periods of rain beginning after midnight with a low of 15 degrees. Tomorrow, that rain will end in the afternoon, then cloudy skies, a high of 21, feeling more like 26. On Sunday, the sun will come back out with a high of 24 degrees. 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
9: Mainly cloudy today with a 30% chance of showers, a high of 24, feeling more like 27, and a high UV index. Overnight tonight, periods of rain beginning after midnight with a low of 15 degrees. Tomorrow, that rain will end in the afternoon, then cloudy skies, a high of 21, feeling more like 26. On Sunday, the sun will come back out with a high of 24 degrees. 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
10: Mainly cloudy today with a 30% chance of showers, a high of 24, feeling more like 27, and a high UV index. Overnight tonight, periods of rain beginning after midnight with a low of 15 degrees. Tomorrow, that rain will end in the afternoon, then cloudy skies, a high of 21, feeling more like 26. On Sunday, the sun will come back out with a high of 24 degrees. 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
4: 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This time, our canine heroes are out on the Sea Patroller when a storm blows them onto the mysterious beach of an island filled with friendly dinosaurs. They can't wait to tell everyone about it. But even though series villain Mayor Humdinger has tried to change his ways, he's still causing trouble. Like previous Paw Patrol entries, this cartoony story emphasizes heroism, friendship, and second chances. Some mild peril and bathroom humor pop up, but nothing too serious. We're giving Paw Patrol, the Dino movie, a 4.5 out of 5 for family friendliness. Read the full review at PluggedIn.com/radio. I'm Adam Holtz with the Plugged In Movie Review by Focus on the Family.
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10: Mainly cloudy today with a 30% chance of showers, a high of 24, feeling more like 27, and a high UV index. Overnight tonight, periods of rain beginning after midnight with a low of 15 degrees. Tomorrow, that rain will end in the afternoon, then cloudy skies, a high of 21, feeling more like 26. On Sunday, the sun will come back out with a high of 24 degrees. 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
11: Mainly cloudy today with a 30% chance of showers, a high of 24, feeling more like 27, and a high UV index. Overnight tonight, periods of rain beginning after midnight with a low of 15 degrees. Tomorrow, that rain will end in the afternoon, then cloudy skies, a high of 21, feeling more like 26. On Sunday, the sun will come back out with a high of 24 degrees. 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
1: It's 18 degrees in downtown Winnipeg. Your full weather details coming to you in a few minutes. Good afternoon. I'm Leanna Peters. More than 500 pairs of shoes are ready to find new feet this weekend in Winnipeg. Sabu's Cubs is holding its annual shoe giveaway Sunday from noon to 4 p.m. at Michelle Jean Park in North Point Douglas. Co-director Heather Nyman says last year's giveaway helped families with back-to-school costs, and leftover shoes were also given to people displaced by last year's fires. The community group says it has surpassed last year's donations with more than 500 pairs ready to be given away. Winnipeg Mayor Scott Gillingham is looking to give City Council more options when elected officials face serious criminal charges or convictions. The proposal comes after Winnipeg Councillor Russ Wyatt was charged with another count of sexual assault. Gillingham says Council currently has few options before a charge is resolved. He wants the province to review the city charter, including possible temporary removal from committees or administrative leave in exceptional cases. Gillingham plans to introduce a notice of motion at September's council meeting. A rainfall warning is in effect for parts of western Manitoba as systems move in from the northern U.S. plains. Environment and Climate Change Canada meteorologist Dan Fulton says Winnipeg will see much lighter amounts of rain.
2: But it really won't rain for us here in Winnipeg until overnight tonight and then most of the day Saturday.
1: About 25 millimeters expected in Winnipeg, while areas under the rainfall warning could see up to 70 millimeters by Friday evening. Environment Canada says thunderstorms are not expected with the system. U-Turn Parkinson's is getting ready for its third annual Team 81 ride, raising money to provide free wellness programming for people living with Parkinson's. The event takes place August 29th at Assiniboine Park with rides ranging from 20 kilometers to 81 kilometers. U-Turn Executive Director Dottis Lehman says the event helps support the organization's growing reach.
3: U-Turn Parkinson's is a health and wellness center that is focused on providing holistic, evidence-based, condition-specific wellness programming for people living with Parkinson's disease.
1: A 2.5-kilometer victory lap will also be held for anyone who wants to participate. A Winnipeg Child Care Center is among facilities expanding as the province adds more than 1,000 new spaces. The province and federal governments announced Thursday that 1,075 spaces have opened across the province since late 2025. Monroe Early Childhood Education Center opened its sixth facility earlier this year, adding 48 spaces in the Chalmers area. The province says more than 6,250 additional spaces for children up to age 6 are in development or planning. And for all these story details and more, you can check them out on chvnradio.com or on the CHVN Radio app. I'm Leanna Peters.
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4: Today in downtown Winnipeg, mainly cloudy, but there is 30% chance of showers with the high of 24. Tonight, cloudy, periods of rain beginning after midnight with a low of 15. Tomorrow, rain ending in the afternoon, then cloudy skies with a high of 21, feeling more like 26. And on Sunday, sunny and a high of 24. A look at your current temperatures and 7-day forecast is available on the Jenny King weather page at chvnradio.com or on the CHVN Radio app.
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9: Today in downtown Winnipeg, mainly cloudy, but there is 30% chance of showers with the high of 24. Tonight, cloudy, periods of rain beginning after midnight with a low of 15. Tomorrow, rain ending in the afternoon, then cloudy skies with a high of 21, feeling more like 26. And on Sunday, sunny and a high of 24. A look at your current temperatures and 7-day forecast is available on the Janie King weather page at chvnradio.com or on the CHVN radio app.
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11: Today in downtown Winnipeg, mainly cloudy, but there is 30% chance of showers with a high of 24. Tonight, cloudy, periods of rain beginning after midnight with a low of 15. Tomorrow, rain ending in the afternoon, then cloudy skies with a high of 21, feeling more like 26. And on Sunday, sunny and a high of 24. A look at your current temperatures and 7-day forecast is available on the Janie King weather page at chvnradio.com or on the CHVN radio app.
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1: Hi, I'm Dr. John Neufeld, and you're listening to Back to the Bible, Canada's Bible Minute. Genesis 33, verse 20. There he erected an altar and called it El Elohe Israel. Jacob had returned home. He has been reconciled with Esau and buys a piece of property on which he builds an altar. He named it God, the God of Israel. Take note of the name. It's the first time Jacob calls God his own. Jacob has a new limp, a new name, and now a declaration of fidelity to the Lord. And he kept his vow. Years before he received a dream and a promise, God vowed to bless Jacob, and in return, Jacob vowed to make God his own. It would be a mistake to hear his words as a contractual obligation. Rather, this is a vow of gratitude. Considering all that God has done for him, how could he do anything but worship God? Good question that we need to ask ourselves. 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
10: Today in downtown Winnipeg, mainly cloudy, but there is 30% chance of showers with the high of 24. Tonight, cloudy, periods of rain beginning after midnight with a low of 15. Tomorrow, rain ending in the afternoon, then cloudy skies with a high of 21, feeling more like 26. And on Sunday, sunny and a high of 24. A look at your current temperatures and 7-day forecast is available on the Janie King weather page at chvnradio.com or on the CHVN radio app.
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8: Today in downtown Winnipeg, mainly cloudy, but there is 30% chance of showers with the high of 24. Tonight, cloudy, periods of rain beginning after midnight with a low of 15. Tomorrow, rain ending in the afternoon, then cloudy skies with a high of 21, feeling more like 26. And on Sunday, sunny and a high of 24. A look at your current temperatures and 7-day forecast is available on the Janie King weather page at chvnradio.com or on the CHVN Radio app.
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1: Sir Ernest Shackleton, perhaps the last great explorer of his kind, a ship's captain and an expedition leader determined to conquer Antarctica. He became a great hero, leading his crew to safety after their ship was crushed by the ice. Shackleton went on to lead other expeditions. In fact, he was setting out on one when he died of a heart attack in the 20s on his ship at just the age of 47. Named Quest, that ship, too, would have a storied life. Later, a minesweeper in World War II, but finally sinking off the coast of Newfoundland in the 60s. A few days ago, that wreckage was finally located and recalled to mind the hero who once sailed her on his adventures. Heroes, adventures, rescues, courage. They thrill our hearts when we hear such stories, but there is only one great story that stands above them all, and that's the true story that's all about Jesus. I'm David Wolin at haventoday.org.
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0: 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Hey, man, Shlo Peacock. Let's open up the Bible and get today's verse of the day. It comes out of Revelation 3, verse 14. 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
1: 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We're not the only people who complain about taxes. 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And Jesus surprised his listeners by telling them to give to Caesar the things that are Caesar's and to give to God the things that are God's. 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When we give God our whole heart, nothing else will matter. 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
3: Today in downtown Winnipeg, mainly cloudy, but there is 30% chance of showers with the high of 24. Tonight, cloudy, periods of rain beginning after midnight with a low of 15. Tomorrow, rain ending in the afternoon, then cloudy skies with a high of 21, feeling more like 26. And on Sunday, sunny and a high of 24. A look at your current temperatures and 7-day forecast is available on the Janie King weather page at chvnradio.com or on the CHVN Radio app.
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1: Today in downtown Winnipeg, mainly cloudy, but there is 30% chance of showers with the high of 24. Tonight, cloudy, periods of rain beginning after midnight with a low of 15. Tomorrow, rain ending in the afternoon, then cloudy skies with a high of 21, feeling more like 26. And on Sunday, sunny and a high of 24. A look at your current temperatures and 7-day forecast is available on the Janie King weather page at chvnradio.com or on the CHVN Radio app.
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1: When you're born again, you're born of God. The Holy Spirit of God comes into you and you're made a partaker of the divine nature. Now, what is the divine nature? 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Now, if that nature is in you, then you're going to have love in you, right? 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For God is love. 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Now, you're not saved because you love the brethren. You're saved because Jesus died for you on that cross, but you love the brethren because you're saved.
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10: 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Instead of, like, how do we really know each other and love each other, even though, like, the more that's exposed that is good and not good, actually, we still love all the more. And I think that's the beautiful part. So that's what we're fighting for.
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1: It's 18 degrees in downtown Winnipeg. Your full weather details coming to you in a few minutes. Good afternoon. I'm Leanna Peters. More than 500 pairs of shoes are ready to find new feet this weekend in Winnipeg. Sabu's Cubs is holding its annual shoe giveaway Sunday from noon to 4 p.m. at Michelle Jean Park in North Point Douglas. Co-director Heather Nyman says last year's giveaway helped families with back-to-school costs, and leftover shoes were also given to people displaced by last year's fires. The community group says it has surpassed last year's donations with more than 500 pairs ready to be given away. Winnipeg Mayor Scott Gillingham is looking to give City Council more options when elected officials face serious criminal charges or convictions. The proposal comes after Winnipeg Councillor Russ Wyatt was charged with another count of sexual assault. Gillingham says Council currently has few options before a charge is resolved. He wants the province to review the city charter, including possible temporary removal from committees or administrative leave in exceptional cases. Gillingham plans to introduce a notice of motion at September's council meeting. A rainfall warning is in effect for parts of western Manitoba as systems move in from the northern U.S. plains. Environment and Climate Change Canada meteorologist Dan Fulton says Winnipeg will see much lighter amounts of rain.
2: But it really won't rain for us here in Winnipeg until overnight tonight and then most of the day Saturday.
1: About 25 millimeters expected in Winnipeg, while areas under the rainfall warning could see up to 70 millimeters by Friday evening. Environment Canada says thunderstorms are not expected with the system. U-Turn Parkinson's is getting ready for its third annual Team 81 ride, raising money to provide free wellness programming for people living with Parkinson's. The event takes place August 29th at Edison Boyne Park with rides ranging from 20 kilometers to 81 kilometers. U-Turn Executive Director Dottis Lehman says the event helps support the organization's growing reach.
3: U-Turn Parkinson's is a health and wellness center that is focused on providing holistic, evidence-based, condition-specific wellness programming for people living with Parkinson's disease.
1: A 2.5-kilometer victory lap will also be held for anyone who wants to participate. A Winnipeg Child Care Center is among facilities expanding as the province adds more than 1,000 new spaces. The province and federal governments announced Thursday that 1,075 spaces have opened across the province since late 2025. Monroe Early Childhood Education Center opened its sixth facility earlier this year, adding 48 spaces in the Chalmers area. The province says more than 6,250 additional spaces for children up to age 6 are in development or planning. And for all these story details and more, you can check them out on chvnradio.com or on the CHVN Radio app. I'm Leanna Peters.
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4: Today in downtown Winnipeg, mainly cloudy, but there is 30% chance of showers with the high of 24. Tonight, cloudy, periods of rain beginning after midnight with a low of 15. Tomorrow, rain ending in the afternoon, then cloudy skies with a high of 21, feeling more like 26. And on Sunday, sunny and a high of 24. A look at your current temperatures and 7-day forecast is available on the Janie King weather page at chvnradio.com or on the CHVN Radio app.
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That's Elevation Rhythm with Goodbye Yesterday. Hey, Angela Peacock, just after 3 o'clock. I hope you're having a great Friday. Here's Micah Tyler with Perfectly on CHVN 95.1 FM.

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0: Today in downtown Winnipeg, mainly cloudy, but there is 30% chance of showers with a high of 24. Tonight, cloudy, periods of rain beginning after midnight with a low of 15. Tomorrow, rain ending in the afternoon, then cloudy skies with a high of 21, feeling more like 26. And on Sunday, sunny and a high of 24. A look at your current temperatures and 7-day forecast is available on the Janny King weather page at chvnradio.com or on the CHVN Radio app.
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0: That's Crowder teaming up with Riley Clemens. I'm Leaning on You on CHVN 95.1 FM. 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
10: Today in downtown Winnipeg, mainly cloudy, but there is 30% chance of showers with the high of 24. Tonight, cloudy, periods of rain beginning after midnight with a low of 15. Tomorrow, rain ending in the afternoon, then cloudy skies with a high of 21, feeling more like 26. And on Sunday, sunny and a high of 24. A look at your current temperatures and 7-day forecast is available on the Jenny King weather page at chvnradio.com or on the CHVN Radio app.
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2: It's 19 degrees in downtown Winnipeg. Your full weather details coming to you in a few minutes. Good afternoon. I'm Liana Peters. More than 500 pairs of shoes are ready to find new feet this weekend in Winnipeg. Sabu's Cubs is holding its annual shoe giveaway Sunday from noon to 4 p.m. at Michelle Jean Park in North Point Douglas. Co-director Heather Nyman says last year's giveaway helped families with back-to-school costs, and leftover shoes were also given to people displaced by last year's fires. The community says it has surpassed last year's donations with more than 500 pairs ready to be given away. Winnipeg Mayor Scott Gillingham is looking to give City Council more options when elected officials face serious criminal charges or convictions. The proposal comes after Winnipeg Councillor Russ Wyatt was charged with another count of sexual assault. Gillingham says Council currently has few options before a charge is resolved. He wants the province to review the city charter, including possible temporary removal from committees or administrative leave in exceptional cases. Gillingham plans to introduce a notice of motion at September's Council meeting. More fans than ever may be in attendance to watch the Winnipeg Sea Bears in the CEBL Championship game tomorrow. Rianne Marcot, president of the Winnipeg Sea Bears, says they are closing in on one of the CEBL records.
3: We've seen an incredible number of tickets sell. It's been phenomenal to see. So we're now at well over 10,000. We're closing in on the CEBL record that was set in Calgary in 2024. So we're hoping to get there. We're hoping to even more Winnipeggers and Manitobans show out. But it's been incredible support so far.
2: Marcoux says the support of the fans is evident for the players and helps them perform. The first game final is set to begin at 2:30 p.m. Saturday against the Brampton Honey Badgers. A developing weather system over the northern U.S. plains is bringing significant rainfall to parts of western Manitoba and southeastern Saskatchewan. Environment and Climate Change Canada meteorologist Dan Fulton says the rain will continue through most of Friday and into Friday night.
4: We're expecting that rain to continue pretty much throughout the day and most of tonight before she tapers off overnight.
2: Areas west of Brandon, including Verdun, could receive up to 50 to 70 millimeters of rain. The Rolling Barrage is marking its 10th anniversary of riding across Canada to raise awareness about post-traumatic stress disorder. The ride was started by Army veteran Scott Casey after his best friend died by suicide following a battle with PTSD.
5: The Rolling Barrage is a coast-to-coast ride to combat PTSD, post-traumatic stress disorder.
2: The group now includes veterans, police officers, paramedics, and others affected by PTSD. The riders are making their way west, with the group expected to grow as more people join along the route. And for all these story details and more, you can check them out on chvnradio.com or on the CHVN Radio app. I'm Liana Peters.
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6: Tonight, cloudy, periods of rain beginning after midnight with a low of 15. Tomorrow, rain ending in the afternoon, then cloudy skies with a high of 21, feeling more like 26. And on Sunday, sunny and a high of 24. A look at your current temperatures and 7-day forecast is available on the Janny King weather page at chvnradio.com or on the CHVN Radio app.
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0: 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That's Steph Schleter with Counting My Blessings. Hey, I'm Angela Peacock. And just what a great reminder. Just be thankful for everything that God has given you in life. 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
2: Good afternoon. It's Leanna Peters with your drive home traffic updates. There is no stalls or collisions on the road to be aware of. We are seeing traffic pick up in a few areas around the city. There is quite a bit of backup on Lajimodia northbound and southbound all the way from Springfield Road down to Elizabeth. We're also seeing in the downtown area that Portage Avenue is very backed up all the way from Main until Memorial. Let me know what you're seeing on the road. Give me a text or call on the Shine Dental Talk and Text line at 1-877-951-CHVN. I'm Liliana Peters.
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0: That's Kate Anthony with Happy on CHVN 95.1 FM. Hey, man, Shalla Peacock. Let's open up the Bible and look at today's verse of the day. It comes out of Revelation 3, verse 14. 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
2: Good afternoon, it's Leanna Peters with your drive home traffic updates. There is no stalls or collisions on the road to be aware of. We are seeing traffic pick up in a few areas around the city. There is quite a bit of backup on Lagimodier northbound and southbound all the way from Springfield Road down to Elizabeth. We're also seeing in the downtown area

0: 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Let me know what you're seeing on the road. 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
3: Tonight, cloudy, periods of rain beginning after midnight with a low of 15. Tomorrow, rain ending in the afternoon, then cloudy skies with a high of 21, feeling more like 26. And on Sunday, sunny and a high of 24. A look at your current temperatures and 7-day forecast is available on the Janie King weather page at chvnradio.com or on the CHVN Radio app.
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0: That's Jeremy Camp these days on CHVN 95.1 FM. Hey, Angela Peacock. I hope that you're having a great day. Well, if you are looking for something to do tomorrow, you can actually be part of history because the Winnipeg Sea Bears are kind of nearing in on a record for most tickets sold to a CEBL game. They have sold over 10,000 tickets already. They're just over 2,000 away from breaking that record that was set in Calgary in 2024. And I was able to chat with Rhianne Marcoux, who is the president of the Sea Bears, just to find out what the support of Manitobans has meant over this whole year.
1: It's been so special to watch, honestly, just to see our fan base in the crowd and what a difference it makes and how much energy they give to our players and how much of a home court advantage it really becomes. It's been really, really special.
0: Yeah, maybe touch on that a little bit more. Like, what is the importance of that home court advantage?
1: Those stands completely packed and the level of volume in our building when there's a game on. And so we're hoping for an even louder and bigger crowd on Saturday, which I'm sure it will be. It makes a difference. So the more we can get, the better.
0: So if you're looking for something to do tomorrow, it starts at 2:30, but wouldn't wait too much longer because tickets are pretty selling out pretty quickly. So if you want to go, make sure to grab those. You can get them at chvnradio.com or the CHVN Radio app.
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0: 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Hey, Angela Peacock, I hope you're having a great day. Well, it is time to play Order Up with Freddy's Frozen Custard and Steak Burgers. 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
2: Good afternoon, it's Leanna Peters with your drive home traffic updates. There is no stalls or collisions on the road to be aware of. We are seeing traffic pick up in a few areas around the city. There is quite a bit of backup on Lagimodier northbound and southbound all the way from Springfield Road down to Elizabeth. We're also seeing in the downtown area that Portage Avenue is very backed up all the way from Main until Memorial. Let me know what you're seeing on the road. Give me a text or call on the Shine Dental Talk and Text Line at 1-877-951-CHVN. I'm Leanna Peters.
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0: Tonight, cloudy, periods of rain beginning after midnight with a low of 15. Tomorrow, rain ending in the afternoon, then cloudy skies with a high of 21, feeling more like 26. And on Sunday, sunny and a high of 24. A look at your current temperatures and 7-day forecast is available on the Janie King weather page at chvnradio.com or on the CHVN Radio app.
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0: That's Corey Luke with Joy on CHVN 95.1 FM. Hey, man, Shalip Peacock. Well, it is time to play Order Up with a Freddy's Frozen Custard and Steak Burgers. Let's see who's on the phone lines.
1: Hi, this is Melissa.
0: Melissa, are you calling to play Order Up today?
1: I sure am.
0: All right, so we are going to test your knowledge of the Winnipeg Sea Bears because they are in the final game tomorrow afternoon. So we're going to see if you know much about them. Are you a basketball fan?
1: A little bit, so we'll see how this goes.
0: All right, well, we're going to test that knowledge and we'll see if you can get that gift card. I will give you three of the Sea Bears players and put them in order from lowest jersey number to highest, okay?
1: Okay, sounds good.
0: Okay, so the three that I'm going to give you, we have Xavier Moon, Teddy Allen, Simon Hildebrand.
1: Okay, and smallest to largest, right?
0: Yes.
1: Okay, I'm going to go Teddy Allen is the smallest. And then, I know the next two are close. Let's go Simon Hildebrand and then Xavier Moon.
0: Ding, ding, ding, you got it.
1: Woohoo!
0: There you go. So you got that $50 gift card to Freddy's Frozen Custard and Steak Burgers. Have you been to Freddy's before?
1: I also have not.
0: So this is a perfect opportunity, right?
1: Exactly. Awesome. Thank you so much.
0: Congrats, Melissa. I hope that you enjoy your first time at Freddy's Frozen Custard and Steak Burgers. If you didn't win today, don't worry because you have a chance every single Friday afternoon to play Order Up. And if you get it right, that gift card is yours. You get all the details about Order Up. 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
3: Good afternoon, it's Leanna Peters with your drive home traffic updates. There is no stalls or collisions on the road to be aware of. We are seeing traffic pick up in a few areas around the city. There is quite a bit of backup on Lagimodier northbound and southbound all the way from Springfield Road down to Elizabeth. We're also seeing in the downtown area that Portage Avenue is very backed up all the way from Main until Memorial. Let me know what you're seeing on the road. Give me a text or call on the Shine Dental Talk and Text line at 1-877-951-CHVN. I'm Liliana Peters.
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1: It's 19 degrees in downtown Winnipeg. Your full weather details coming to you in a few minutes. Good afternoon. I'm Liana Peters. More than 500 pairs of shoes are ready to find new feet this weekend in Winnipeg. Sabu's Cubs is holding its annual shoe giveaway Sunday from noon to 4 p.m. at Michelle Jean Park in North Point Douglas. Co-director Heather Nyman says last year's giveaway helped families with back-to-school costs, and leftover shoes were also given to people displaced by last year's fires. The community says it has surpassed last year's donations with more than 500 pairs ready to be given away. Winnipeg Mayor Scott Gillingham is looking to give City Council more options when elected officials face serious criminal charges or convictions. The proposal comes after Winnipeg Councillor Russ Wyatt was charged with another count of sexual assault. Gillingham says Council currently has few options before a charge is resolved. He wants the province to review the city charter, including possible temporary removal from committees or administrative leave in exceptional cases. Gillingham plans to introduce a notice of motion at September's Council meeting. More fans than ever may be in attendance to watch the Winnipeg Sea Bears in the CEBL Championship game tomorrow. Rianne Marcot, president of the Winnipeg Sea Bears, says they are closing in on one of the CEBL records.
2: We've seen an incredible number of tickets sell. It's been phenomenal to see. So we're now at well over 10,000. We're closing in on the CEBL record that was set in Calgary in 2024. So we're hoping to get there. We're hoping to even more Winnipeggers and Manitobans show out. But it's been incredible support so far.
1: Marcou says the support of the fans is evident for the players and helps them perform. The first game final is set to begin at 2:30 p.m. Saturday against the Brampton Honey Badgers. A developing weather system over the northern U.S. plains is bringing significant rainfall to parts of western Manitoba and southeastern Saskatchewan. Environment and Climate Change Canada meteorologist Dan Fulton says the rain will continue through most of Friday and into Friday night.
3: We're expecting that rain to continue pretty much throughout the day and most of tonight before it actually tapers off overnight.
1: Areas west of Brandon, including Verdun, could receive up to 50 to 70 millimeters of rain. The Rolling Barrage is marking its 10th anniversary of riding across Canada to raise awareness about post-traumatic stress disorder. The ride was started by Army veteran Scott Casey after his best friend died by suicide following a battle with PTSD.
4: The Rolling Barrage is a coast-to-coast ride to combat PTSD, post-traumatic stress disorder.
1: The group now includes veterans, police officers, paramedics, and others affected by PTSD. The riders are making their way west, with the group expected to grow as more people join along the route. And for all these story details and more, you can check them out on chvnradio.com or on the CHVN Radio app. I'm Liana Peters.
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5: Tonight, cloudy, periods of rain beginning after midnight with a low of 15. Tomorrow, rain ending in the afternoon, then cloudy skies with a high of 21, feeling more like 26. And on Sunday, sunny and a high of 24. A look at your current temperatures and 7-day forecast is available on the Janie King weather page at chvnradio.com or on the CHVN Radio app.
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0: That's Bodie with Whisper in the Wind on CHVN 95.1 FM. Hey, man, Sheila Peacock. Recently, I was able to chat with Rianne Marcoux, who is the president of the Winnipeg Sea Bears. They have the big game tomorrow. It's the championship final. It's a one-game showdown between the Winnipeg Sea Bears and the Brampton Honey Badgers right here in Winnipeg, 2:30 at Canada Life Center. But you've never been to a game before. What can you expect?
1: For those of us that have never been to a game, it's really fun. The games are under 2 hours, so they're quick. There's music playing throughout. There's tons going on, tons of activity, lots to do for kids as well. So for an afternoon game, bring the whole family. It's really, really fun. The environment is like nothing you've ever experienced. You really have to come in and be there in person to kind of witness it.
0: And there are going to be plenty of people in attendance. They are nearing in on a record for CEBL tickets sold. 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So let's show up, Manitoba. Let's support the Sea Bears. 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
3: Good afternoon. It's Leanna Peters with your drive home traffic updates. There is no stalls or collisions on the road to be aware of. We are seeing traffic pick up in a few areas around the city. There is quite a bit of backup on Lagimodier northbound and southbound all the way from Springfield Road down to Elizabeth. We're also seeing in the downtown area that Portage Avenue is very backed up all the way from Main until Memorial. Let me know what you're seeing on the road. Give me a text or call on the Shine Dental Talk and Text line at 1-877-951-CHVN. I'm Liliana Peters.
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Hey, man, Shalla Peacock. I hope you're having a great day. Well, if you're ever trying to plan your day or your weekend, make sure to check out the Mr. Rooter Plumbing Community Events Calendar because there's always so much going on in Southern Manitoba and Winnipeg. And so if you're ever looking for anything to do, that's always a great place to look, just see what's happening around. So even like next week, there's tons of camps that are still going on.

0: So if you're looking for something to do with the kids, you can check out the Mr. Rooter Plumbing Community Events Calendar. 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
2: We're seeing reports of a crash northbound Keniston Boulevard just before Sterling Lyon Parkway. There's quite a bit of backup in the area. We're also seeing reports of another crash on eastbound Abenoji-Mikina approaching Dakota. There is significant backup on St. Mary's Road all the way from Glen Lawn down to Dunkirk Drive, as well as backup on Dunkirk and Fermor. Let me know what you're seeing on the road. 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
0: Tonight, cloudy, periods of rain beginning after midnight with a low of 15. Tomorrow, rain ending in the afternoon, then cloudy skies with a high of 21, feeling more like 26. And on Sunday, sunny and a high of 24. A look at your current temperatures and 7-day forecast is available on the Janie King weather page at chvnradio.com or on the CHVN Radio app.
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0: 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Hey, Manchela Peacock. 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
10: 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Let's crack those codes.
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0: 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Hey, Angela Peacock. Today's verse of the day comes out of Revelation 3, verse 14. It says, to the angel of the church in Laodicea write, these are the words of the Amen, the faithful and true witness, the ruler of God's creation. 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
2: We're seeing reports of a crash northbound Keniston Boulevard just before Sterling Lyon Parkway. There's quite a bit of backup in the area. We're also seeing reports of another crash on eastbound Abenoji Mikina approaching Dakota. There is significant backup on St. Mary's Road all the way from Glen Lawn down to Dunkirk Drive, as well as backup on Dunkirk and Fermor. Let me know what you're seeing on the road. 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
0: Tonight, cloudy, periods of rain beginning after midnight with a low of 15. Tomorrow, rain ending in the afternoon, then cloudy skies with a high of 21, feeling more like 26. And on Sunday, sunny and a high of 24. A look at your current temperatures and 7-day forecast is available on the Janie King weather page at chvnradio.com or on the CHVN Radio app.
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0: That's Samantha Ebert with Flowers on CHVN 95.1 FM. Hey, I'm Angela Peacock, and that's going to do it for me today. Thanks so much for spending your afternoon with me. I hope you have a great rest of your evening and a fabulous weekend. I'll talk to you again on Monday.
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2: We're seeing reports of a crash northbound Keniston Boulevard just before Sterling Lyon Parkway. There's quite a bit of backup in the area. We're also seeing reports of another crash on eastbound Abenoji-Mikina approaching Dakota. There is significant backup on St. Mary's Road all the way from Glen Lawn down to Dunkirk Drive, as well as backup on Dunkirk and Fermor. Let me know what you're seeing on the road. 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
1: Welcome to Compass Point. Hi, I'm Pete Smith. George Ferrier shares an encouraging thought based on Romans 5 verse 1. Therefore, being justified by faith, we have peace with God through our Lord Jesus Christ. In some countries, when one loses a legal case, there is the opportunity to appeal a verdict to a higher court. Eventually, if the case is accepted, it may be heard all the way up to the Supreme Court. However, once the Supreme Court rules, the verdict is final. Similarly, God has declared the believer righteous through faith in the Lord Jesus Christ. The highest court in the universe has ruled. Therefore, the peace of God assures the hearts of those who have trusted in his Son that they are safe and secure in Christ. Join us again soon at Compass Point for more daily direction from God's Word.
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6: Tonight, cloudy, periods of rain beginning after midnight with a low of 15. Tomorrow, rain ending in the afternoon, then cloudy skies with a high of 21, feeling more like 26. And on Sunday, sunny and a high of 24. A look at your current temperatures and 7-day forecast is available on the Janie King weather page at chvnradio.com or on the CHVN Radio app.
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